0: These were two great athletes that got tangled up, and this referee, who is a little bit suspect, if you check his past, I don't want to say that because I don't like to create controversy, but very suspect. Yes, I asked for a review by FIFA.
1: Russia has launched a massive barrage of ballistic missiles and drones at Kyiv, killing at least 21 people across the Ukrainian capital on the eve of a critical NATO summit. Ukraine's military says it struck Russia's largest oil refinery in the Siberian city of Omsk on the same day, the deepest such attack inside Russian territory since the war began. Dasha Chernyshova has more from Moscow.
2: Moscow says in response to all of those attacks, they are conducting their own strikes against the Ukrainian military industrial complex. So the attack against Kyiv and the Kyiv region overnight has been part of that. They say that they were targeting the enterprises that were responsible for the production of components for the drones as well as for the missile launch systems in Ukraine. And this is expected to be diminishing Ukrainian capacity to inflict damage against Russia's civilian infrastructure.
1: NATO Secretary General Mark Rutte has arrived in the Turkish capital Ankara ahead of the 36th NATO summit, which opens on Tuesday with leaders from all 32 allied nations. The two-day summit's expected to focus on support for Ukraine and progress towards a target for all members to spend 5% of GDP on defence by 2035. The White House has confirmed that US President Donald Trump will hold bilateral talks with Ukrainian President Volodymyr Zelensky on the sidelines of the summit. Stuart Smith reports from Turkey.
3: The NATO Secretary General Mark Rutte says he expects NATO leaders to produce clear, concrete and evidence plans for this 5% goal. That is how much each nation is expected to spend as a proportion of its GDP on military and military-related spending, like national resilience. They've already agreed to do this. That happened last year. This year is all about showing that they have actual plans to make this happen.
1: From bureaus worldwide, this is FSN.
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1: From Feature Story News in Washington, I'm Kate Fisher. US President Donald Trump is defending his intervention in the World Cup that saw world football's governing body, FIFA, reinstate US striker Fallarin Balogun, even though he was given a red card during last week's match against Bosnia-Herzegovina. Balogun is now eligible to play against Belgium on Monday. European football's governing body, UEFA, called the decision unprecedented, incomprehensible, and unjustified. Speaking at the White House, President Trump conceded that he had taken steps to get the player's red card suspended.
2: And that wasn't a foul. These were two great athletes that got tangled up. And this referee, who is a little bit suspect, if you check his past... I don't want to say that because I don't like to create controversy, but very suspect. Yes, I asked for a review by FIFA.
1: Russia has launched a massive barrage of ballistic missiles and drones at Kyiv, killing at least 21 people across the Ukrainian capital on the eve of a critical NATO summit. Ukraine's military says it struck Russia's largest oil refinery in the Siberian city of Omsk on the same day, the deepest such attack inside Russian territory since the war began. Dasha Chernyshova has more from Moscow.
3: Moscow says in response to all of those attacks, they are conducting their own strikes against the Ukrainian military industrial complex. So the attack against Kyiv and the Kyiv region overnight has been part of that. They say that they were targeting the enterprises that were responsible for the production of components for the drones as well as for the missile launch systems in Ukraine. And this is expected to be diminishing Ukrainian capacity to inflict damage against Russia's civilian infrastructure.
1: NATO Secretary General Mark Rutte has arrived in the Turkish capital Ankara ahead of the 36th NATO summit, which opens on Tuesday with leaders from all 32 allied nations. The two-day summit's expected to focus on support for Ukraine and progress towards a target for all members to spend 5% of GDP on defence by 2035. The White House has confirmed that US President Donald Trump will hold bilateral talks with Ukrainian President Volodymyr Zelensky on the sidelines of the summit. Stuart Smith reports from Turkey.
4: The NATO Secretary General Mark Rutte says he expects NATO leaders to produce clear, concrete and evidence plans for this 5% goal. That is how much each nation is expected to spend as a proportion of its GDP on military and military-related spending, like national resilience. They've already agreed to do this. That happened last year. This year is all about showing that they have actual plans to make this happen.
1: From bureaus worldwide, this is FSN.
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1: On Feature Story News in Washington, I'm Kate Fisher. US President Donald Trump is defending his intervention in the World Cup that saw world football's governing body, FIFA, reinstate US striker Fallarin Balogun, even though he was given a red card during last week's match against Bosnia-Herzegovina. Balogun is now eligible to play against Belgium on Monday. European football's governing body, UEFA, called the decision unprecedented, incomprehensible, and unjustified. Speaking at the White House, President Trump conceded that he had taken steps to get the player's red card suspended.
2: And that wasn't a foul. These were two great athletes that got tangled up, and this referee, who is a little bit suspect, if you check his past, I don't want to say that because I don't like to create controversy, but very suspect. Yes, I asked for a review by FIFA.
1: Russia has launched a massive barrage of ballistic missiles and drones at Kyiv, killing at least 21 people across the Ukrainian capital on the eve of a critical NATO summit. Ukraine's military says it struck Russia's largest oil refinery in the Siberian city of Omsk on the same day, the deepest such attack inside Russian territory since the war began. Dasha Chernyshova has more from Moscow.
3: Moscow says in response to all of those attacks, they are conducting their own strikes against the Ukrainian military industrial complex. So the attack against Kyiv and the Kyiv region overnight has been part of that. They say that they were targeting the enterprises that were responsible for the production of components for the drones as well as for the missile launch systems in Ukraine. And this is expected to be diminishing Ukrainian capacity to inflict damage against Russia's civilian infrastructure.
1: NATO Secretary General Mark Rutte has arrived in the Turkish capital Ankara ahead of the 36th NATO summit, which opens on Tuesday with leaders from all 32 allied nations. The two-day summit's expected to focus on support for Ukraine and progress towards a target for all members to spend 5% of GDP on defence by 2035. The White House has confirmed that US President Donald Trump will hold bilateral talks with Ukrainian President Volodymyr Zelensky on the sidelines of the summit. Stuart Smith reports from Turkey.
4: The NATO Secretary General Mark Rutte says he expects NATO leaders to produce clear, concrete and evidence plans for this 5% goal. That is how much each nation is expected to spend as a proportion of its GDP on military and military-related spending, like national resilience. They've already agreed to do this. That happened last year. This year is all about showing that they have actual plans to make this happen.
1: From bureaus worldwide, this is FSN.
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1: On Feature Story News in Washington, I'm Kate Fisher. US President Donald Trump is defending his intervention in the World Cup that saw world football's governing body FIFA reinstate US striker Fallarin Balogun, even though he was given a red card during last week's match against Bosnia-Herzegovina. Balogun is now eligible to play against Belgium on Monday. European football's governing body UEFA called the decision unprecedented, incomprehensible, and unjustified. Speaking at the White House, President Trump conceded that he had taken steps to get the player's red card suspended.
2: And that wasn't a foul. These were two great athletes that got tangled up. And this referee, who is a little bit suspect, if you check his past, I don't want to say that because I don't like to create controversy, but very suspect. Yes, I asked for a review by FIFA.
1: Russia has launched a massive barrage of ballistic missiles and drones at Kyiv, killing at least 21 people across the Ukrainian capital on the eve of a critical NATO summit. Ukraine's military says it struck Russia's largest oil refinery in the Siberian city of Omsk on the same day, the deepest such attack inside Russian territory since the war began. Dasha Chernyshova has more from Moscow.
3: Moscow says in response to all of those attacks, they are conducting their own strikes against the Ukrainian military industrial complex. So the attack against Kyiv and the Kyiv region overnight has been part of that. They say that they were targeting the enterprises that were responsible for the production of components for the drones as well as for the missile launch systems in Ukraine. And this is expected to be diminishing Ukrainian capacity to inflict damage against Russia's civilian infrastructure.
1: NATO Secretary General Mark Rutte has arrived in the Turkish capital Ankara ahead of the 36th NATO summit, which opens on Tuesday with leaders from all 32 allied nations. The two-day summit's expected to focus on support for Ukraine and progress towards a target for all members to spend 5% of GDP on defence by 2035. The White House has confirmed that US President Donald Trump will hold bilateral talks with Ukrainian President Volodymyr Zelensky on the sidelines of the summit. Stuart Smith reports from Turkey.
4: The NATO Secretary General Mark Rutte says he expects NATO leaders to produce clear, concrete and evidence plans for this 5% goal. That is how much each nation is expected to spend as a proportion of its GDP on military and military-related spending, like national resilience. They've already agreed to do this. That happened last year. This year is all about showing that they have actual plans to make this happen.
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1: On Feature Story News in Washington, I'm Kate Fisher. US President Donald Trump is defending his intervention in the World Cup that saw world football's governing body, FIFA, reinstate US striker Fallarin Balogun, even though he was given a red card during last week's match against Bosnia-Herzegovina. Balogun is now eligible to play against Belgium on Monday. European football's governing body, UEFA, called the decision unprecedented, incomprehensible, and unjustified. Speaking at the White House, President Trump conceded that he had taken steps to get the player's red card suspended.
2: And that wasn't a foul. These were two great athletes that got tangled up, and this referee, who is a little bit suspect, if you check his past, I don't want to say that because I don't like to create controversy, but very suspect. Yes, I asked for a review by FIFA.
1: Russia has launched a massive barrage of ballistic missiles and drones at Kyiv, killing at least 21 people across the Ukrainian capital on the eve of a critical NATO summit. Ukraine's military says it struck Russia's largest oil refinery in the Siberian city of Omsk on the same day, the deepest such attack inside Russian territory since the war began. Dasha Chernyshova has more from Moscow.
3: Moscow says in response to all of those attacks, they are conducting their own strikes against the Ukrainian military industrial complex. So the attack against Kyiv and the Kyiv region overnight has been part of that. They say that they were targeting the enterprises that were responsible for the production of components for the drones as well as for the missile launch systems in Ukraine. And this is expected to be diminishing Ukrainian capacity to inflict damage against Russia's civilian infrastructure.
1: NATO Secretary General Mark Rutte has arrived in the Turkish capital Ankara ahead of the 36th NATO summit, which opens on Tuesday with leaders from all 32 allied nations. The two-day summit's expected to focus on support for Ukraine and progress towards a target for all members to spend 5% of GDP on defence by 2035. The White House has confirmed that US President Donald Trump will hold bilateral talks with Ukrainian President Volodymyr Zelensky on the sidelines of the summit. Stuart Smith reports from Turkey.
4: The NATO Secretary General Mark Rutte says he expects NATO leaders to produce clear, concrete and evidence plans for this 5% goal. That is how much each nation is expected to spend as a proportion of its GDP on military and military-related spending, like national resilience. They've already agreed to do this. That happened last year. This year is all about showing that they have actual plans to make this happen.
1: From bureaus worldwide, this is FSN.
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1: From Feature Story News in New Delhi, I'm Neha Punia. The US are out of the Football World Cup. US forward Folarin Balogun was in the starting lineup for that match against Belgium after FIFA's appeal committee ruled that Belgium's challenge to the lifting of his one-match ban was inadmissible. US President Donald Trump later confirmed he personally asked FIFA to review the red card Balogun received in the group stage. Kate Fisher has more.
2: Well, I think you can see from that, well, this is on the eve of the NATO summit, of course, when Donald Trump will be likely to be trying to tell his European allies that they need to pay more money in defence. And they will be bruised, I think, by the fact that they've seen the US president try to interfere in now even a sporting match on top of the likes of tariffs and Greenland's talk of taking over Greenland. This is kind of another issue that the American president is trying to interfere in. I think it will also raise questions about what kind of political influence sport will withstand, and whether you, if the countries with greater political influence will therefore be treated differently from other countries.
1: NATO leaders are gathering in Turkey this week for that summit as the Trump administration continues to scrutinize the transatlantic alliance. The summit will also see European leaders bracing for a future in which the US plays a smaller role in security and defense. Stuart Smith is reporting from Ankara.
3: As NATO Secretary General Mark Rutte put it, this leaders' summit of NATO allies is meant to produce clear, concrete and evidenced plans towards NATO's 5% of GDP goal for military spending. This is all about NATO trying to seriously show that it is willing to pay its fair share of defence and not rely just on the United States. So European allies, as well as Canada, will be meeting to discuss how they're actually going to do that. They've already agreed, as they did last year, to meet that 5% of GDP target on military and related spending. Now they're going to show how they're actually going to do it. A lot of this, as Mark Rutte, the NATO Secretary General, put it, is down to Donald Trump, who has been putting pressure on European allies, especially, as well as Canada, to try and pay their fair share towards NATO, saying that the United States has for too long paid for effectively the defence of Europe.
1: Torrential monsoon rains in India's financial capital, Mumbai, have brought the city to a halt. The rains have flooded roads, disrupted transport and forced schools to shut, as Rebecca Bundon is reporting.
4: Heavy rains are expected at this time of year, but the rainfall and winds have been particularly intense over the past couple of days. Flights were disrupted, some roads were waterlogged and local commutes were challenging in these conditions. There were reports of landslides on a highway out of the city. The annual monsoon season runs until September, and with such a huge impact on Mumbai this early on, questions are being raised about whether much more could have been done to prepare for the weather.
1: From Bureaus Worldwide, this is FSN.
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1: From Feature Story News in New Delhi, I'm Neha Punia. The US are out of the Football World Cup. US forward Folarin Balogun was in the starting lineup for that match against Belgium after FIFA's appeal committee ruled that Belgium's challenge to the lifting of his one-match ban was inadmissible. US President Donald Trump later confirmed he personally asked FIFA to review the red card Balogun received in the group stage. Kate Fisher has more.
2: Well, I think you can see from that, well, this is on the eve of the NATO summit, of course, when Donald Trump will be likely to be trying to tell his European allies that they need to pay more money in defence, and they will be bruised, I think, by the fact that they've seen the US president try to interfere in now even a sporting match on top of the likes of tariffs and Greenland's talk of taking over Greenland. This is kind of another issue that the American president is trying to interfere in. I think it will also raise questions about what kind of political influence sport will withstand, and whether you, if the countries with greater political influence will therefore be treated differently from other countries.
1: NATO leaders are gathering in Turkey this week for that summit as the Trump administration continues to scrutinize the transatlantic alliance. The summit will also see European leaders bracing for a future in which the US plays a smaller role in security and defense. Stuart Smith is reporting from Ankara.
3: As NATO Secretary General Mark Rutte put it, this leaders' summit of NATO allies is meant to produce clear, concrete and evidenced plans towards NATO's 5% of GDP goal for military spending. This is all about NATO trying to seriously show that it is willing to pay its fair share of defence and not rely just on the United States. So European allies, as well as Canada, will be meeting to discuss how they're actually going to do that. They've already agreed, as they did last year, to meet that 5% of GDP target on military and related spending. Now they're going to show how they're actually going to do it. A lot of this, as Mark Rutte, the NATO Secretary General, put it, is down to Donald Trump, who has been putting pressure on European allies, especially, as well as Canada, to try and pay their fair share towards NATO, saying that the United States has for too long paid for effectively the defence of Europe.
1: Torrential monsoon rains in India's financial capital, Mumbai, have brought the city to a halt. The rains have flooded roads, disrupted transport and forced schools to shut, as Rebecca Bundon is reporting.
4: Heavy rains are expected at this time of year, but the rainfall and winds have been particularly intense over the past couple of days. Flights were disrupted, some roads were waterlogged and local commutes were challenging in these conditions. There were reports of landslides on a highway out of the city. The annual monsoon season runs until September, and with such a huge impact on Mumbai this early on, questions are being raised about whether much more could have been done to prepare for the weather.
1: From Bureaus Worldwide, this is FSN.
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a theme tune from a TV show called Boon. Do you remember watching that on your little TV telly box back in the 80s? 14 inches, that's as big as we got, and it was manual tuning as well. Was it like BBC Two somewhere at the top? Then it went BBC One, ITV, Channel 4 eventually when we got there. Now we've got 100-inch TVs and bigger. Mark Gale in the morning. Let's get into your lyric game this morning. These are the lyrics then for your Tuesday morning. There you go. And baby, here am I. Well, you left me here so I could sit and cry. What is that song today? Any ideas on that one? There you go. And baby, here am I. Well, you left me here so I could sit and cry. Any ideas on that one today? That's Tuesday's lyric game.

It's Rainbow on your Decades Breakfast. Since you've been gone, a little rocky number to wake you up this morning on this day, 1966. Also to wake you up, the Kinks. Well, actually, it's not too bad, this one. They were at number one on the UK singles chart, Sunny Afternoon.

in the morning, that one is. It might make you doze back off to sleep a little bit. The Kinks and Sunny Afternoon. Have an afternoon siesta on your decade's breakfast on this day, 1969. George Harrison, he recorded his new song, Here Comes the Sun, with just two other Beatles, Paul McCartney and Ringo Starr, on his birthday. Happy birthday, Ringo Starr.

0: Decades Breakfast, Shapes of Things, and Here Comes the Sun, and the Beatles on your Decades Breakfast. 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
1: 1981.
0: Back to the 80s, 1981 this morning. In a moment, then Kool & the Gang. First up, Smokey Robinson.

0: morning on your Year of Fortune 1981. Cool and the Gang, Get Down on It, and Smokey Robinson being with you. Both those songs in the charts in 1981. That's your Year of Fortune this morning. On the way, I'll give you the lyrics to your lyric game again shortly. The Supremes on the way and the brilliant Johnny H. Jazz.
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3: 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What?

The Supremes and The Happening on your Decades Breakfast. We're doing your lyric game for your Tuesday morning. These are the lyrics today. There you go. And baby, here am I. Well, you left me here so I could sit and cry. What's that song? What's the lyrics? What is it?

Jazz. Did They Hate Jazz? Really? Shattered Dreams on your Decades Breakfast. And 5,000 Volts, I'm on fire with 5,000 Volts. I think you would be as well. Your Decades Breakfast with Mark Gale on the way. Your lyrical answer coming up. First up, let's get Kim Wilde on. Kids in America. Looking

0: Kids in America on your Decades Breakfast on this day, 1944. Linda Danson was born of the Angels.
1: You went away and you hung around and bothered me every night. 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

0: 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Let's give it the answer to your lyric game for your Tuesday. There you go. 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
0: The answer, Buddy Holly, it doesn't matter anymore.

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On the way then, another hour of the oldies you'd love to sing along to. Plus, what day is it today? And the 1 Second Wonder.

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1: From Feature Story News in New Delhi, I'm Neha Punia. The US are out of the Football World Cup. US forward Folarin Balogun was in the starting lineup for that match against Belgium after FIFA's appeal committee ruled that Belgium's challenge to the lifting of his one-match ban was inadmissible. US President Donald Trump later confirmed he personally asked FIFA to review the red card Balogun received in the group stage. Kate Fisher has more.
2: Well, I think you can see from that, this is on the eve of the NATO summit, of course, when Donald Trump will be likely to be trying to tell his European allies that they need to pay more money in defence, and they will be bruised, I think, by the fact that they've seen the US president try to interfere in now even a sporting match on top of the likes of tariffs and Greenland's talk of taking over Greenland. This is kind of another issue that the American president is trying to interfere in. I think it will also raise questions about what kind of political influence sport will withstand, and whether you, if the countries with greater political influence will therefore be treated differently from other countries.
1: NATO leaders are gathering in Turkey this week for that summit as the Trump administration continues to scrutinize the transatlantic alliance. The summit will also see European leaders bracing for a future in which the US plays a smaller role in security and defense. Stuart Smith is reporting from Ankara.
3: As NATO Secretary General Mark Rutte put it, this leaders' summit of NATO allies is meant to produce clear, concrete and evidenced plans towards NATO's 5% of GDP goal for military spending. This is all about NATO trying to seriously show that it is willing to pay its fair share of defence and not rely just on the United States. So European allies, as well as Canada, will be meeting to discuss how they're actually going to do that. They've already agreed, as they did last year, to meet that 5% of GDP target on military and related spending. Now they're going to show how they're actually going to do it. A lot of this, as Mark Rutte, the NATO Secretary General, put it, is down to Donald Trump, who has been putting pressure on European allies, especially, as well as Canada, to try and pay their fair share towards NATO, saying that the United States has for too long paid for effectively the defence of Europe.
1: Torrential monsoon rains in India's financial capital, Mumbai, have brought the city to a halt. The rains have flooded roads, disrupted transport and forced schools to shut, as Rebecca Bunden is reporting.
4: Heavy rains are expected at this time of year, but the rainfall and winds have been particularly intense over the past couple of days. Flights were disrupted, some roads were waterlogged and local commutes were challenging in these conditions. There were reports of landslides on a highway out of the city. The annual monsoon season runs until September, and with such a huge impact on Mumbai this early on, questions are being raised about whether much more could have been done to prepare for the weather.
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5: 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And Romeo over here relies on it to treat acne spots. 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And of course, it's great for nappy rash. 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

0: There's Sting on your Decade Breakfast. If I ever lose my faith in you, let's do your 1 second wonder.
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0: starting your Tuesday One Second Wonder sounds like this.
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0: There you go, that's Tuesday's One Second Wonder. That's all you get, 1 second. That's the name of the game.
1: Give

stage on your Decade's Breakfast. What a big, powerful voice he had. On this day, 1962, Clive Jackson was born. You won't have a Scooby who he is. Let me tell you, he was with Doctor and the Medics.

0: 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The decades you love.
1: Fools rush in where angels fear to tread. And so

Mission on your decade's breakfast, and Fools Rush In and Doctor and the Medic, Spirit in the Sky. On this day, 1962, Mark White was born of the Spin Doctors. It's

on your Decade Breakfast. Mirror, Mirror and the Spin Doctors and Two Princes, the oldies you love to sing along to for a Tuesday morning. We're doing your One Second Wonder this morning. We'll play that again for you shortly. See how you get on with that one in case you missed it earlier on. And on the way, Chairman of the Board to play. Don't

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If your name is Dixie, Kensington, Kieran, Kiri or Mavis, today is your day.

Sir Cliff Richard, before he was a sir, we don't talk anymore. And in 1981, a number two for Ultravox and Vienna, that absolute epic number. On the way, man from man to play and chairman of the board.

0: the string on your decade's breakfast. We're doing your 1 second wonder for your Tuesday morning. 1 second of a famous song, I play it here. You see if you can work out what the song is. Artist and title, please.
1: You're in

killed the radio star, Buggles, on your Decades Breakfast. Man from Man, Ha Ha, said the clown. On this day, 1941, Jim Rodford was born. He was with the Kinks and Arjun.

0: told you I was trouble. Amy Winehouse, you know I'm no good on your decades breakfast, and Argent, and God gave rock and roll to you. Let's give it the answer to your 1 second wonder. What was the 1 second today?
1: Give me the music.
0: The answer, Joni Mitchell, Big Yellow Taxi.

0: News. Mention of US striker Folarin Balogun. Infantino has defended his position, saying he regularly talks to Mr. Trump about World Cup matters. More politicians have come forward to comment on football issues. Here's US Secretary of State Marco Rubio backing his boss.
1: I think it was the right decision to reverse it. And if you're Belgium, why would you want to play a game and win a match, and then you win this match, and then everyone will argue you didn't really win it because their best, their leading scorer was not on the pitch during the match. So it's kind of unusual because, generally speaking, I mean, if you're playing, you want the other side to be at its best.
0: The Duke of Sussex will find out the result of his High Court challenge against the publishers of the Daily Mail later. He and a number of other celebrities accused Associated Newspapers Limited of unlawful information gathering. They strongly deny the claims. Student loan repayment plans are causing unnecessary stress for young people. That's the word from the Commons Treasury Committee, who say the government also missold the loans. Ministers are facing criticism over how they've handled the payments. Labour says Nigel Farage needs to level with the public over receiving financial support from a convicted criminal. The Reform UK leader is reported to have been given money by fraudster George Cotterill and not declared it. Farage says he's the victim of an establishment hit job and insists he's done nothing wrong. There's warnings today that the NHS aren't communicating with dying people properly. Paula Sussex is the Parliamentary and Health Service Ombudsman. She gives families whose loved ones have suffered some advice.
2: Do raise your complaints to the health provider in question. That can be a trust or your GP practice. We can deal with these complaints when they come to us. But equally, if you want to ring our intake line, we can give you some advice.
0: The Department for Health and Social Care says it's committed to making sure families receive high quality and personalised end-of-life care. And British wildcard Arthur Ferry is through to the quarterfinals of Wimbledon. He beat former semi-finalist Grigor Dimitrov. From Radio News Hub, I'm Frankie Hersein.
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4: New research from Smart Energy GB has found three quarters of Brits rely on routines to stay organised, from morning rituals to household tasks. Gladiator Harry Aiken-Zariti explains why.
5: Consistency has always been a big part of my life, from preparing for competitions to balancing work and family. 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At home, checking my smart meter display to understand our energy use is one simple habit that gets me organized, so I can focus my time on the things that matter most. Tuesday morning.

And a very good morning. I almost forgot how to talk. It's Tuesday morning, yeah, the 7th of July. Now, they may look like Doc Martens. They are my boogie shoes, though. Just what I needed for M People's One Night in Heaven. And also celebrating today with less boogie shoes, perhaps. Ringo Starr, 86 today. Born this day, 1940. Retro Chart today, it's 1980. Yeah, we're counting down the top 10, playing you the top 5 as it was on this very day. Add to that, of course, our Nuts at 9 at 9.45 and the Bradshaws at 10:15. And that, combining our look at the national newspapers, is your morning.

Lenny Kravitz. It ain't over till it's over. A player that won especially for the American football team. And according to social media, pretty much everybody in the world last night, apart from perhaps Americans, was rooting for Belgium. Now, the reason for this, of course, is the story covered in so many of the national newspapers today, with the American president Donald Trump admitting that he lobbied the FIFA boss to rescind the red card from the top US goal scorer, who's now going home. The Daily Mirror headlining on the moment as foul, quoting Donald Trump as saying, "All I did was ask for a review because I didn't think it was a foul." The US striker was given a one-match suspension at the World Cup after receiving a straight red card, which FIFA has now rather curiously reversed. FIFA's meddling with the World Cup has sparked a fiasco, according to the Daily Star. The paper playfully suggesting the US president played his Trump card. Oh, very good. When he spoke with the FIFA president Gianni Infantino to review the player's ban, the United States and Belgium were set to play each other in the early hours of this morning, America having been convincingly thrashed. The global outcry over Donald Trump's World Cup interference also leading on the front page of the I today. European football's governing body UEFA have claimed the integrity of the game is now at stake and that scrapping player suspensions has crossed a red line. That's according to reporting in the paper today. Now, Trump's red card intervention has thrust FIFA's disciplinary process into the spotlight. That's the Guardian's take on things, leading to widespread criticism, including from UEFA and Belgium itself. Donald Trump, though, maintaining he didn't pressure FIFA to overturn the suspension. A paper reporting on that, but that he hasn't called down any reactions whatsoever in the papers as reporting is today. Finally, in our first part, the Daily Mail similarly splashing over the fury over the red card foul play after the US star suspension was overturned. That's the first part then of our national newspapers. More to come after this.

0: God's sakes, turn around.
1: Kenny Rogers and New Edition. I don't think that's the same New Edition we used to get on Saturday afternoon telly doing those dodgy dance routines. You know the one I'm thinking of. I used to pop up on Summertime Special, dancing to the latest disco hits. You know exactly what I'm talking about. 16 and a half past nine. Very good morning then. Welcome along Tuesday morning. And looking at the national newspapers, second part now, we'd like to ration things for we fear overload. Could be a little too much this time of the morning. Now, pretty much a turn of events. The Duke of Sussex will not now be staying at Buckingham Palace after he accepted an invitation but did so too late. It seems an RSVP, even when your dad's the king, is something you have to RS to a very VP. Now, a source saying, and this being reported in the Daily Telegraph, that Prince Harry's last-minute request was refused by the king. The paper reporting saying that the prince arrived in the UK now yesterday for reportedly charity work. Prince Harry being turned away from the palace. That's the Daily Express's rather emotive reporting, following a chaotic war of words between the Duke of Sussex spokesman and royal aides. The paper describing the latest tension as a new row with Buckingham Palace after his request to stay was ultimately denied. A royal aide has said that the king was being tested beyond endurance after Prince Harry's chaotic bid to stay at Buckingham Palace during his visit to the United Kingdom this week. That is Sun reporting this morning. The Times leading on a separate story with more than 100,000 people with ADHD or attention deficit hyperactivity disorder being paid disability benefits without any requirements to look for work. Now, the figures show a rise from 71,000 in April of 2024 to over 100,000 in April of this year. That's according to the paper today. Financial Times finally has interviewed the Ukrainian President Vladimir Zelensky about how battles in the sky will determine the outcome of Russia's war against Ukraine. If you stop the enemy on the battlefield, on land, at sea, then the next battlefield becomes the sky. That's according to Vladimir Zelensky in the interview with the paper this morning. Those then, our national newspapers for Tuesday between now and midday, we'll do our best to colour the picture in. Right.

playing more of those songs that you just don't seem to hear these days. A song which wasn't hers as a natural hit, but I think we can all agree Dusty Springfield always adds that certain je ne sais quoi to any song she ever covered. 22 and a half past nine, the Duke of Sussex, as we mentioned, beginning a week of engagements, having returned to the UK yesterday. Now, all of this starting with an event in London for the Invictus Games. Now, that's his charity for injured military veterans. Today, he's also going to find out the result of a court case that the Prince, along with several other people, have brought against Associated Newspapers. Now, they're the publishers of the Daily Mail with claims of unlawful information gathering. Now, Prince Harry will be attending these events alone, as his wife Meghan and kids Archie and Lilibet are not in London due to security concerns. Now, as we mentioned earlier, there's rather a confused start to the visit, with Prince Harry's team announcing that an invitation to stay at Buckingham Palace had been accepted. Now, that was rejected by the palace as the King's team. Everybody's got a team these days. Can I have one? Now, they said that the Prince had been told on Saturday that he would not be able to stay because he hadn't responded to the invitation in time. Now, starting today, there are, though, 5 days of events which will be attended by the Prince, showing support for some of his UK charities, as well as raising support, as you mentioned, for the Invictus Games. Now, this will include a visit to Birmingham later this week, where they are going to be held this time next year. Now, his visit has coincided with the results being published today of the court case against Associated Newspapers. Now, this has been brought by him alongside a stack of well-known figures, including Elton John, Simon Hughes, Liz Hurley, and Baroness Doreen Lawrence, to name but a few. Now, they've been claiming that the newspaper group, which publishes the Daily Mail and the Mail on Sunday, had used unlawful methods for gathering information for stories they published, allegations that have been strenuously denied by the newspaper. Now, this is the latest and almost certainly going to be the last in a series of courtroom battles fought by Prince Harry against what he has seen as the dishonest practices of the UK press. Now, if the outcome of this case is that the judge supports some claims and rejects others, it is likely that all sides might claim victory this time out.

0: You're listening to Getty Band, Italy's entry in the 1974 Eurovision Song Contest. It was the song that Britain, as well, when we gave our votes, we gave that the full 12 points and gave ABBA, who of course went on to win, nothing at all. We didn't like it. How things would change. Now, we mentioned Ringo Starr celebrating his birthday today. He's 86 today, and for that very reason, making him our featured artist. I was, and still am, going to play some songs that he did either on his own or ones he wrote, rather than just playing Beatles songs and saying, well, he's in there somewhere. Bill Oddie is also celebrating, a member of the Goodies, who, of course, cropped up yesterday in our retro chart. He's 85 today. Something of a conservationist these days, presenting Springwatch and a bit of a twitcher, or is it an ornithologist? Born in Rochdale this very day, 1941. A former politician and former leader too of the Conservative Party, Michael Howard, born in Swansea this day, 1941, making him 85 today. And Tony Jacklin, yep, golfer, a winner of the British Open back in 1969 and the US Open 1 year later, born in Scunthorpe this very day in 1944, making him 82 today. At just after 9:30, latest news headlines.
1: From Radio News Hub, I'm Frankie Hairsine. Donald Trump's defended intervening to get USA striker Florin Balogun's red card suspension overturned. But the US were knocked out last night, beaten 4-1 by Belgium. The Duke of Sussex is set to find out the result of his High Court challenge against the publisher of the Daily Mail today. Student loan repayments are causing unnecessary stress for young people. That's the word from the Commons Treasury Committee, who say the government also missold the loans. And Labour says Nigel Farage needs to level with the public over receiving financial support from convicted criminal George Cotterill.

the Communards and Tomorrow. I know not one of their most popular songs, but, well, I thought I would, just for a change. 25 minutes away from 10, independent local radio Tuesday morning, Lloyd Fay's Till Lunch, which I think is a far more interesting thing than just calling it the morning show. Everybody's got a morning show. Not everybody's got a Lloyd Fay's Till Lunch, neither, I suspect. Do they all want one? Now, comparing student loan repayments to phone contracts or cinema tickets amounted to mis-selling by the government. Now, that's according to a group of MPs. In a new report, the Treasury Committee also saying that students were not told clearly enough the terms of the loans could change retrospectively, and called for a U-turn on the decision to freeze the income threshold at which some graduates start repaying the loans. Now, last year, Chancellor Rachel Reeve said the repayment thresholds for students with Plan 2 loans will be frozen at just over £29,000 between 2027 and 2030, instead of rising with inflation. Now, both the government and the student loans company said the committee had made an important contribution to the student finance debate. A spokesperson, though, for the student loans company said that they recognise the importance of ensuring that students and borrowers across all repayment plans have access to clear, accurate and timely information about student finance. A spokesperson for the government saying that ministers were already taking decisive action and would continue to look for ways to make the system fairer for students, graduates and taxpayers too in a financially sustainable way. Now, these Plan 2 loans, they were taken out by students in England between September of 2012 and July of 2023. They are still issued in Wales. Now, graduates automatically pay back what they earn above the repayment threshold at a rate of 9%. Now, freezing that threshold means that graduates will start repaying their loans sooner, or indeed pay more as their salaries increase with inflation, whilst the threshold remains unchanged. Now, the committee's report found that the government compared student loan repayments to £30 a month phone contracts in promotional presentations, which were made to students, and that being some, almost 10 years ago. They said that this was rather inaccurate for high earners and essentially amounted to mis-selling, according to the report. The committee noting, too, that whilst the government's student loan policies were exempt from consumer protection law, it did expect the government to comply with not only the law, but basic fairness and common decency. Andy Lloyd's Morning Show. Rain across northern and western Scotland this morning, although a little less heavy today than yesterday. A brief light rain or drizzle. Now, that's affecting Northern Ireland and the northwest of England. Elsewhere, it'll be dry with plenty of sunshine. A breezy in the north with temperatures above average and a little hot as you're heading further south. Tonight, well, rather cloudy across northern areas with occasional rain or drizzle in the northwest of Scotland. Elsewhere, dry with clear spells, a patchy fog developing in the south, warm for many of us. And as we head midweek, Wednesday, staying cloudy with patchy rain. Now, that's in the far northwest of Scotland. Pretty much dry elsewhere, plenty of sunshine, very warm, feeling hot across southern and central England, with very strong sunshine. Temperatures today, highs of 31 London, 24 Cardiff, Derry, 23 for you.

0: You feel my love. Do you know, now you come to mention it, I think I probably do. It's independent local radio. It's Tuesday morning, Lloyd Face on your wireless through until lunchtime. Time, I think, to have a look what's going on in the world of business today.
1: The FTSE 100 gave back early gains on Monday as falls in gold miners and AstraZeneca plus soft construction figures dampened any early enthusiasm. It closed down 27 points at 10,651. Data showed the UK construction sector remained deep in contraction during June, with house building recording its sharpest downturn of the year. Ministers have been told to reconsider the government's response to proposals to improve UK plans for small business growth. An influential select committee has urged ministers to come back with fresh plans in order to arrest business closures and the decline on the high street. It found that small businesses are operating under pressures similar to those experienced during the COVID-19 pandemic. AI will transform financial services by 2030 and beyond, according to a landmark review. Around 11 million UK adults will likely use artificial intelligence in the future that will make decisions for them within preset goals. And pubs have reported a 67% uplift in sales as fans watch England beat Mexico.
2: I'd like to

0: The Beatles and the Octopus's Garden. I will play that one especially because it's Ringo Starr's 86th birthday today. Now, when you've set your career out as being the drummer in probably what at the time was the world's biggest band, finding something to do after that, probably not that difficult for him, but for actors who've been in a very seriously successful program and you're very much stereotyped in the role, what do you do? Well, when it comes to science fiction and the 1960s, the Runaway things were probably the Twilight Zone and Star Trek, of course, with a couple of their cast members. When Star Trek finished, rather than just going back to acting, some of them hit the recording studios, and some of the results were very strange. It's life, Jim, but not as we know it. Yeah, well, yeah, you see what you make of this.
1: Andy

you know. They're never in a hurry and they take things slow. They don't like to travel away from home. They just like to eat and be left alone. But one day Bilbo was asked to go on a big adventure to the caves below to help

0: Leonard Nimoy, of course, Mr. Spock to the uninitiated, and the tale of Bilbo Baggins, which is exactly what he did after the work dried up on Star Trek. We've got more Nuts at 9 tomorrow morning at 9:45, and of course you're very welcome to make your own suggestions. Can be a daft song, could be a guilty pleasure, could be something truly appalling. Whatever it is, do get in touch. One number and three routes. You can send us a regular text, a message on WhatsApp, or now on Telegram too. All of it on the same number, 07469 275285. Now look to people celebrating their birthdays today. A few heavenly birthdays. The actress Gretchen Franklin, she would have been celebrating today. Actress playing the part in EastEnders, along with her dog Willie. Yep, and Georgia Mildridge was in that too. And I believe she did a guest appearance in Keeping Up Appearances, didn't she? You know the one I'm thinking of. The one that was supposedly marrying Daddy. Have I got that wrong? I'm sure I haven't. John Pertwee, he would have been celebrating today. He was born back in 1919 on this day. Actor, of course, well known for playing the third Doctor in Doctor Who, and of course, Wurzel Gummidge. And lastly, the actress Shelley Duvall, now an American actress, appeared in The Shining and Popeye. Yep, today would have been her birthday too. 10 minutes away from 10, let's go stateside.
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2: I'm Peter Reynolds, and this is your LA Spins Minute. Keke Palmer is cryptic about her rumored relationship with Hot Ones podcast host Sean Evans. When asked, she said, "What? Oh, I love Sean. He's my guy. We're hanging out. We're just taking it day by day." Come on, she's already been a guest on his show 3 times, and they kissed each other, hot sauce and all. Maybe they're winging it. Sorry. Stevie Nicks and Tim McGraw performed at Taylor Swift and Travis Kelce's wedding. The bride's first ever Billboard hit when she was just 16 years old was called Tim McGraw. Swift dropped a major hint about Nicks when she wore a shirt reading Stevie Nicks, spelled like the New York Knicks, to Game 4 of the NBA Finals at MSG. Oh, that clever Taylor.

Thompson Twins and You Take Me Out. It's 4.5 minutes away from 10. News at 10. I always think Alistair Burnett's going to pop up, but he never does. Always lets you down. Now, we're going to be having a chat today with Colette Somerville. She's the rehabilitation specialist at Nuffield Health in Glasgow. All about a new recommendation that GPs should start prescribing exercise just as willingly as they prescribe other medication. Details of what that's all about later. And the retro chart. Now, that coming after the news at 11 today, back to the 7th of July, 1980.

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2: From Speaker Story News in Paris, I'm Ross Cullen. US President Donald Trump is en route to Ankara for the NATO summit, having signalled he is bringing a, quote, gift for Turkish President Recep Tayyip Erdogan, widely understood to relate to lifting the ban on F-35 fighter jet sales to Turkey. The two-day gathering has opened with what is being described as the alliance's most comprehensive defence industry forum to date, as allies face mounting pressure from Washington to convert higher military spending into real capability. William Densler reports from the summit in Ankara.
3: Of course, if we cast our minds back 12 months at the NATO summit in The Hague, Netherlands, NATO allies agreed to boost defence spending from annual GDP of 2% on defence to 5% annually come the year 2035. The big focus here on Ankara is how to turn that defence spending into tangible results.
2: All three host nations for the Men's Football World Cup are out of the competition following the United States 4-1 loss to Belgium. The US soccer star Florian Balogun was named in the US lineup after FIFA's appeal committee ruled Belgium's challenge to the lifting of his one-match ban was inadmissible. US President Donald Trump confirmed he personally asked FIFA to review the red card that Balogun received in the group stage, while FIFA President Gianni Infantino said the organization's judicial bodies remain independent. But Europe's football governing body UEFA condemned the decision to suspend Balogun's one-match red card ban, calling it unprecedented and questioning FIFA's integrity. Kate Fisher, our reporter in Washington, says the affair has raised broader questions about whether countries with greater political clout will receive preferential treatment from sporting bodies.
4: This is kind of another issue that the American president is trying to interfere in. I think it will also raise questions about what kind of political influence sport will withstand, and whether if the countries with greater political influence will therefore be treated differently from other countries.
2: France's veteran hard-right figurehead Marine Le Pen faces a crucial court ruling on her political future as she awaits the verdict from her appeal trial on Tuesday. The populist leader has been appealing against her 2025 guilty verdict for the misuse of EU funds. Last year, she was banned from running for public office for 5 years, and if the appeals court upholds the ruling, she will not be able to run in next year's presidential election. If that happens, the 30-year-old National Rally Party president, Jordan Bardella, will stand in her place. Their party is on course to win the 2027 presidential election, according to the latest polls. Marine Le Pen has one more legal avenue open to her if she's found guilty, going to France's highest court. But if the court on Tuesday upholds her sentence, she's signalled she's ready to end her legal challenges. That's the latest feature story news. This is Ross Cullen in Paris reporting.
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0: Welcome along to this week's edition of the A to Z of UK Hits. How are you doing this week? Hope you're well. I'm Richard Todd with you for the next 60 minutes as we look back over the UK singles charts when they first began. November 1952, playing hits alphabetically from A to Z. Almost wrapped up the letter O. So all the songs this week will begin with the letter O. And we start in the year 1997 with Olive, who plays next.
15: When you do oldies, you kind of do them right. And we like to get things right all the time. 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

0: Off we go then, up and running for another week on the A to Z of UK hits. There's Mike Magoo from 2014, should I say, got to number 8. Knew there was an 8 in there somewhere. That's called Outlines, and Outlaw from Olive from 1997 to get things underway. And our next stop is 2019.
1: Don't tell me this is all for nothing. I can

from 2019, peaked to number 6 in the UK charts. It's Dermot Kennedy and Outnumbered on this week's edition of the A to Z of UK Hits. Next up, 1998, number 2 in the charts for George Michael. This is Out.

George Michael with Outside, number two in the charts in 1998 on this week's A to Z of UK Hits, with our next stop being 2014.

Another song called Outside on this week's A to Z of UK Hits. There's Calvin Harris featuring Ellie Goulding on vocals, number six in 2014. George Michael's hit Outside before that from 1998 on this week's A to Z of UK Hits. I'm Richard Todd here on your number one station. Okay, now we go back, and I mean back to 1952. That's when the charts first began. Number one in the UK in that year, Eddie Fisher. This is Outside of Heaven.

Eddie Fisher, Outside of Heaven from 1952 on the A to Z of UK hits. Okay, let's have something a bit more recent now. From 1952, we move forward to 1990. Here's Kenny Thomas. This peaked at number 9 in the UK charts in 1990. One of a handful of hits for Kenny Thomas. This is Outstanding.

Listening to Kenny's voice on that track, not too dissimilar to the sound of Rick Astley back in the late 80s, early 90s. That one peaked at number 9 in 1990. Outstanding from Kenny Thomas on this week's edition of the A to Z of UK Hits. Okay, coming up the second part of the show, we are going to the noughties, we're going to the 80s as well, and hopefully we'll visit the 70s as well in part 2 of the A to Z of UK Hits. But we'll finish with this one for part 1, 2009, number 7, Esme Denters. This is Out of Here.

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3: When you do oldies, you gotta do them right. And we like to get things right all the time. On the A to Z of hits with Richie on your radio.

welcome along to the second part of this week's A to Z of UK Hits. Out of the way, that is The Vines, number 20 in 2002. And from 2008, Ashley Simpson to get part two underway. It's called Out of My Head, or Out of My Head, as she called it on the track, number 24 in 2008. Okay, next up, something more recent now, 2019, number one for Burna Boy, Stormzy and Ed Sheeran. This is Own It.

There's Burna Boy, Stormzy, Ed Sheeran, top of the charts in 2019 with that one. It's called Own It. And now let's go back to the 80s.

One of those occasions where the remix was much more successful than the original. The original was Owner of a Lonely Heart from Yes from 1983, peaked at number 28 in the UK charts. And the remix from 2005, which peaked at number 9, Max Graham versus Yes and Owner of a Lonely Heart. The A to Z of UK hits, I'm Richard Todd here on your number one station. We are going to finish the show this week and finish the letter O with four tracks called Oxygen. They're all by Jean-Michel Jarre. The original comes from 1977, which peaked to number 4 in the charts. Then in the late 90s, he was back with Oxygen Part 8 and Oxygen Part 10, which peaked at number 17 and number 21 in the UK charts, respectively, in 1997. Thank you very much for your company on the programme this week. I'll leave you then with some Jean-Michel Jarre. We'll play these three back to back, and we'll start with that original hit from 1977. This is Oxygen Part 4. Thanks for listening this week. Talk to you next time.

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1: From Feature Story News in Paris, I'm Ross Cullen. US President Donald Trump is en route to Ankara for the NATO summit, having signalled he is bringing a, quote, gift for Turkish President Recep Tayyip Erdogan, widely understood to relate to lifting the ban on F-35 fighter jet sales to Turkey. The two-day gathering has opened with what is being described as the alliance's most comprehensive defence industry forum to date, as allies face mounting pressure from Washington to convert higher military spending into real capability. William Densler reports from the summit in Ankara.
2: Of course, if we cast our minds back 12 months at the NATO summit in The Hague, Netherlands, NATO allies agreed to boost defence spending from annual GDP of 2% on defence to 5% annually come the year 2035. The big focus here on Ankara is how to turn that defence spending into tangible results.
1: All three host nations for the Men's Football World Cup are out of the competition following the United States 4-1 loss to Belgium. The US soccer star Florin Balogun was named in the US lineup after FIFA's appeal committee ruled Belgium's challenge to the lifting of his one-match ban was inadmissible. US President Donald Trump confirmed he personally asked FIFA to review the red card that Balogun received in the group stage, while FIFA President Gianni Infantino said the organization's judicial bodies remain independent. But Europe's football governing body UEFA condemned the decision to suspend Balogun's one-match red card ban, calling it unprecedented and questioning FIFA's integrity. Kate Fisher, our reporter in Washington, says the affair has raised broader questions about whether countries with greater political clout will receive preferential treatment from sporting bodies.
3: This is kind of another issue that the American president is trying to interfere in. I think it will also raise questions about what kind of political influence sport will withstand, and whether you, if the countries with greater political influence will therefore be treated differently from other countries.
1: France's veteran hard-right figurehead Marine Le Pen faces a crucial court ruling on her political future as she awaits the verdict from her appeal trial on Tuesday. The populist leader has been appealing against her 2025 guilty verdict for the misuse of EU funds. Last year, she was banned from running for public office for 5 years, and if the appeals court upholds the ruling, she will not be able to run in next year's presidential election. If that happens, the 30-year-old National Rally Party president, Jordan Bardella, will stand in her place. Their party is on course to win the 2027 presidential election, according to the latest polls. Marine Le Pen has one more legal avenue open to her if she's found guilty, going to France's highest court. But if the court on Tuesday upholds her sentence, she's signalled she's ready to end her legal challenges. That's the latest Feature Story News. This is Ross Cullen in Paris reporting.
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Loving those tunes. Third Eye Blind, Semi-Charmed Life from 97. So celebrating its 30th anniversary next year. And Julia Jacqueline there with Get Away From Me, I Think I'll Love You Soon. Got a bit of a Sheryl Crow feeling to that one, hasn't it, from Julia Jacqueline. So I hope you're well. It's Emma Scott here for the next couple of hours of awesome tunes. And next up, a first play from the Dead Reds. This is their new single. It's called Empire on the Awesome Mix radio show.

really a new name to you and I, but he has been working very hard for the last 10 years in the background, paving his way to success, which hopefully he's getting right now. That's the new song from

pretty different, isn't it? Mulholland Jive, the instrumental track Mojo, which is available now. Before that, the Steve Angelo remix of Basement Jack's Where's Your Head At? It's the Awesome Mix Radio Show with me, Emma Scott, every week right here. I hope you're enjoying the show so far. And if you're a regular listener to the show, you know how much I love playing live tracks and acoustic sessions and also cover versions. So I am delighted to play this next track from Placebo. Not only is it a cover of a Pixies song, it's a live track as well from their MTV Unplugged show from 2015. Let's get it on. Placebo, Where Is My Mind? On the Awesome Mix Radio Show.

There's a bit of a space age vibe going on there if you look at the artwork for that song. They're a band from the south coast of the UK called iAtlas, and that's the new single, which is available now, called 3 iAtlas, from their upcoming Beyond the New Horizon EP, which I think is out in September. Looking forward to that already. I've got Everlast on the way. Now, he was the voice of House of Pain, of course, back in the day, and I've got some dream pop to come as well from Soft Cotton County on the Awesome Mix Radio Show.

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And if you're in a band or you're a musician releasing new music and you'd like to try and get it played on the show, there are more details on the website, awesomemixradioshow.com. 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And here's their new single. It's called Hipposa.

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0: nice, isn't it? It's Perry with one of her new tunes, Rocket Scientists, as we head to hour number two, which I'll kick off with the Dandy Warhols. I've also got Freya Ridings. I've got a lost gem for you and Lainey Wilson as well. But now it's time to delve into the inbox from the awesomemixradioshow.com website and get an awesome 90s tune on.
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0: And this week I picked you, Adam Jackson. A lovely message from you with your request for Extreme, More Than Words. Now, this was apparently the first song you learned to play on the guitar, and you will never, ever get bored of hearing it. And you must have heard it many, many times if you were learning guitar to it. Me neither. I love it as well. Thanks for choosing it, Adam. Enjoy. It's Extreme, More Than Words, our awesome 90s track on the Awesome Mix Radio Show.

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1: From Feature Story News in Paris, I'm Ross Cullen. US President Donald Trump is en route to Ankara for the NATO summit, having signalled he is bringing a, quote, gift for Turkish President Recep Tayyip Erdogan, widely understood to relate to lifting the ban on F-35 fighter jet sales to Turkey. The two-day gathering has opened with what is being described as the alliance's most comprehensive defence industry forum to date, as allies face mounting pressure from Washington to convert higher military spending into real capability. William Densler reports from the summit in Ankara.
2: Of course, if we cast our minds back 12 months at the NATO summit in The Hague, Netherlands, NATO allies agreed to boost defence spending from annual GDP of 2% on defence to 5% annually come the year 2035. The big focus here in Ankara is how to turn that defence spending into tangible results.
1: All three host nations for the Men's Football World Cup are out of the competition following the United States 4-1 loss to Belgium. The US soccer star Florin Balogun was named in the US lineup after FIFA's appeal committee ruled Belgium's challenge to the lifting of his one-match ban was inadmissible. US President Donald Trump confirmed he personally asked FIFA to review the red card that Balogun received in the group stage, while FIFA President Gianni Infantino said the organization's judicial bodies remain independent. But Europe's football governing body UEFA condemned the decision to suspend Balogun's one-match red card ban, calling it unprecedented and questioning FIFA's integrity. Kate Fisher, our reporter in Washington, says the affair has raised broader questions about whether countries with greater political clout will receive preferential treatment from sporting bodies.
3: This is kind of another issue that the American president is trying to interfere in. I think it will also raise questions about what kind of political influence sport will withstand, and whether you, if the countries with greater political influence will therefore be treated differently from other countries.
1: France's veteran hard-right figurehead Marine Le Pen faces a crucial court ruling on her political future as she awaits the verdict from her appeal trial on Tuesday. The populist leader has been appealing against her 2025 guilty verdict for the misuse of EU funds. Last year, she was banned from running for public office for 5 years, and if the appeals court upholds the ruling, she will not be able to run in next year's presidential election. If that happens, the 30-year-old National Rally Party president, Jordan Bardella, will stand in her place. Their party is on course to win the 2027 presidential election, according to the latest polls. Marine Le Pen has one more legal avenue open to her if she's found guilty, going to France's highest court. But if the court on Tuesday upholds her sentence, she's signalled she's ready to end her legal challenges. That's the latest Feature Story News. This is Ross Cullen in Paris reporting.

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And just like that, we're into hour number two of this week's Awesome Mix Radio show already. So that was Dylan John Thomas with Heaven Knows You're Lonely, a Scottish star in the making, a lovely bit of acoustic pop there. And the Dandy Warhols' Bohemian Like You kicked things off this hour. Hope you're well. My name's Emma Scott. We've got another hour together with C-Fret and James Morrison on the way in a bit. After something new from Good Vibes Rollercoaster, they're a collective of seasoned musicians from Dorset in the UK. This is their new single. It's called All Aboard.

So I hope you're enjoying the tune so far. I'm squeezing in as many as I can every week on the show. That was Freya Riding's Wild Horse and C Fret with James Morrison played before that with Driftwood. Still plenty to come. I've got the new one from Rick Astley. I've got a lost gem for you from a band called Cud. Oh my goodness me, looking forward to playing you that. And we've got an awesome 80s track as well on the Awesome Mix Radio Show.

Well, he's having the time of his life at the minute, isn't he? Celebrated his 60th birthday by releasing new music, and I'm sure he's playing lots of live dates as well. Rick Astley, Raindrops on the Awesome Mix radio show, and Sweet Gorilla played before that with Good Thing. And now,

it's time for another good thing, A Lost Gem. It's a song that did really well when it was released back in the day, but it doesn't really get played on the radio as much as it should, in my humble opinion. So it's time to remedy that, and this week I've chosen a song from a band called Cud, spelled C-U-D, from their 1992 album Asquarius, which has got some great songs on it. I used to play it a lot on my radio shows back then. I've gone for Rich and Strange. It's an absolute delight. The Lost Gem this week on the Awesome Mix Radio Show.

She's currently on her Whirlwind World Tour, no doubt loving every minute of it. Lainey Wilson, the song Can't Sit Still on the Awesome Mix Radio Show, with plenty more tunes to come before we wrap things up for this week. I can't believe how fast the show goes. Got some rockabilly from Daryl Higham, got an awesome 80s track and some Robbie Williams too on the Awesome Mix Radio Show.

Ooh, loving the harmonies on that one. It's the new one from Dodgy. It's Summer Forever. It's got a nice nostalgic feel about it. Could almost be a song by the Monkees or someone like that from the 60s. Great stuff from their current album, Hello Beautiful. And hello beautiful to you. Thanks for checking out the show. It's the Awesome Mix radio show. And if you've got new music and you'd like to try and get it played on the show, you can find out more on the website, awesomemixradioshow.com. Get in touch, just like Daryl Hyam did not so long ago. And here's a track from him now, Turn Around and Go.

0: is definitely not just a pretty face. It's Robbie Williams on the Awesome Mix Radio Show, and I can hardly believe it, but we're nearly at the end of the show once again. But I will be back same time, same place next week right here, and I hope you can join me. 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And, of course, you can suggest awesome 80s and awesome 90s songs via the contact form as well. 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
0: And thanks to Mary Ellen, who's been in touch and asked for a song from one of her favourite bands of all time, heavily influenced by her mother's record collection. It's a song from ABBA. It's Super Trooper. Thank you for choosing this, Mary Ellen. It's an absolute beaut. Have a great week. Enjoy this. Lots of love.

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1: From Feature Story News in Paris, I'm Ross Cullen. US President Donald Trump is en route to Ankara for the NATO summit, having signalled he is bringing a, quote, gift for Turkish President Recep Tayyip Erdogan, widely understood to relate to lifting the ban on F-35 fighter jet sales to Turkey. The two-day gathering has opened with what is being described as the alliance's most comprehensive defence industry forum to date, as allies face mounting pressure from Washington to convert higher military spending into real capability. William Densler reports from the summit in Ankara.
2: Of course, if we cast our minds back 12 months at the NATO summit in The Hague, Netherlands, NATO allies agreed to boost defence spending from annual GDP of 2% on defence to 5% annually come the year 2035. The big focus here on Ankara is how to turn that defence spending into tangible results.
1: All three host nations for the Men's Football World Cup are out of the competition following the United States 4-1 loss to Belgium. The US soccer star Florin Balogun was named in the US lineup after FIFA's appeal committee ruled Belgium's challenge to the lifting of his one-match ban was inadmissible. US President Donald Trump confirmed he personally asked FIFA to review the red card that Balogun received in the group stage, while FIFA President Gianni Infantino said the organization's judicial bodies remain independent. But Europe's football governing body UEFA condemned the decision to suspend Balogun's one-match red card ban, calling it unprecedented and questioning FIFA's integrity. Kate Fisher, our reporter in Washington, says the affair has raised broader questions about whether countries with greater political clout will receive preferential treatment from sporting bodies.
3: This is kind of another issue that the American president is trying to interfere in. I think it will also raise questions about what kind of political influence sport will withstand, and whether you, if the countries with greater political influence will therefore be treated differently from other countries.
1: France's veteran hard-right figurehead Marine Le Pen faces a crucial court ruling on her political future as she awaits the verdict from her appeal trial on Tuesday. The populist leader has been appealing against her 2025 guilty verdict for the misuse of EU funds. Last year, she was banned from running for public office for 5 years, and if the appeals court upholds the ruling, she will not be able to run in next year's presidential election. If that happens, the 30-year-old National Rally Party president, Jordan Bardella, will stand in her place. Their party is on course to win the 2027 presidential election, according to the latest polls. Marine Le Pen has one more legal avenue open to her if she's found guilty, going to France's highest court. But if the court on Tuesday upholds her sentence, she's signalled she's ready to end her legal challenges. That's the latest Feature Story News. This is Ross Cullen in Paris reporting.
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a very good day to you. Welcome along. Solid Gold 60 it is. I'm Jeff Dorsey, going to be in the deck chair for the next 60 minutes. So I'm now with a double decker. This is what we do every once in a while. Two songs connected in some way, and you can pick them out. Went with The Move. I Can Hear the Grass Grow, and then Fire Brigade. Those Roy Wood songs are always good for The Move. So we've got some Monkees coming up. Georgie Fame, The Cow Sills are on. Story Around the Song comes from the Dave Clark 5. A number two hit from The Crystals from 1963. A couple of interviews. Dave Robinson, the founder of Stiff Records, talking very much about Eric Burdon and the Animals. And Colin Blunstone talking about the Zombies. Of course he is. If you want to get in touch, please do so. Like for a double decker or any other features that we have, or just a song you want to hear from the 60s, the email chunkyjeff, chunkygeoff at gmail.com. Chunkyjeff at gmail.com. Anything to do with Solid Gold 60s. Right, let's get away with the Monkees. Where are you, lads?

0: the Monkees and Pleasant Valley Sunday, read by Carole King and Jerry Goffin in the Brill Building. And of course, they didn't write their own songs, so Don Kirshner, who was putting that TV series together, the Monkees, went inside the Brill Building, up and down those stairs, going in every room where you had these six pairs of songwriters like Sedaka and Greenfield, Pomus and Schumann, Lieber and Stoller, and Neve Diamond and Gene Pitney, and said, anybody got any songs? We've got these guys out there in California, the Monkees, need some songs. And that was one that Goffin and King gave them.
1: It's happening.
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was born Clive Powell, but he changed his name to real rock and roll, Georgie Fame. Had three number ones in the 60s. Can you remember? Oh, that was one of them. Yeah, Yeah was the first. Ballad of Bonnie and Clyde was the other. And Get Away in the middle. Now, we often have these acts that are successful in one country but not in another. Now, these people, the Cow Sills, this family, I know Miss Israel likes this particular song, The Rain, the Park and Other Things, didn't mean a light in the UK, but in America, this was huge.

0: Premiership Pop Quiz. 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
1: So, time to turn over some grey matter for you. Three questions for you. Give the answers in about 30 minutes' time. Question number one. Whitney Houston has a famous aunt. Name her. Whitney Houston has a famous aunt. Name her. Question number two. If I mention the songs Good Lovin', Groovin', and People Gotta Be Free, three hits for whom? Good Lovin', Groovin', and People Gotta Be Free, three hits for whom? And question number three. 1969, the 1st of May, was a hit for whom? 1969, 1st of May, was a hit for whom? Now, this relates to the pirate radio era, so Al Weber going to give you a name check on it. Originally done by the Four Seasons, this was the Time Box, big on Big L.

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2: Right, this is where we give you a backstory to a particular hit, and we're looking at 1964 and the Dave Clark Five and Bits and Pieces. Made number two in the UK, famous, of course, for a pop quiz, but also number four in America. The album it came from, Glad All Over. Now, this is a rousing stomper written by Dave Clark and singer and keyboard player Mike Smith. Many theatre owners banned the record because people would jump up and down, all these fans, and damage the very floor that they were dancing on. Dave Clark was a clever business guy, but he made a mistake with this particular song when he decided to hold back the rights to the band's catalogue. And he decided that, although he went with Hollywood Records, he thought, if I hold back on this, eventually they're going to use it, because Disney was the owner of Hollywood Records. They would use many of our songs in Disney movies. So he held it back for two decades. However, clever as he might have been, the group's popularity had waned two decades down the line and was never used by Disney. Dave Clark Five had a residency at the Tottenham Royal Ballroom, and the group would actually talk to the lighting guy there, and he actually would switch on and off the mains to get that great effect on Bits and Pieces like this.

0: 1964, featuring the lead voice of Denny Lane. And I played that one especially for my buddy Junior Coke up there in the Midlands. Brumbeat it was at the time. And Denny Lane was part of a group called Denny Lane and the Diplomats. He then moved across and became the lead singer with the Moody Blues. He didn't stay there very long, because later on, of course, he went out solo and then he joined Wings. But they had some great bands out there at the time. Carl Wayne and the Vikings. I don't know, Junior, do you remember all of those?
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0: No, it doesn't have to be three. It could be one, two, or three, as long as it's a 60s track and you remember it from your school days. 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And maybe you've got a good story to go with it as well, and send it on an email to Chunky Jeff. chunkygeoff@gmail.com. That's chunkyjeff@gmail.com. School days is the way you mark it there on the feature. SKOLDAZE. Today's school days track comes from before she became solo as part of the Springfields. And Islands of Dreams. Playing here on Solid Gold Seeker. This is School Days.

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0: One of the three Sarstedt brothers. Yes, Robin and Peter were his brothers. He was Eden Kane. Changed it to a nice rock and roll name there, Eden Kane. And Well I Ask You made number one in the early part of the 60s.
1: 10, 9, 8, 7, 6, 5, 4, 3, 2,
2: Jeff,
1: 2,
2: we have a problem.
3: This could be a rough ride, Jeff.
2: Jeff, we have a problem.
1: In the 1960s, almost there, but no cigar. No These cigar. Are the songs that made it to number two with Jeff Dorsett, 1960s.
0: Now, this made number two in the 10th of October, 1963, for the Crystals and a Phil Spector production of Then He Kissed Me. What I want to know is, what do you think was at number one, keeping the Crystals at number two? Let's see, you want some clues. Okay, this was actually a cover of a Motown song by the Contours. The lead singer, his name also is a town in Dorset. So what do you think it might be? Who was at number one when this was at two?

2 in October of 1963. 10th of October, 1963, the Crystals. And Then He Kissed Me. That was the production, of course, by Phil Spector and his Wall of Sound, which was actually the Wrecking Crew. They just changed their name to be part of Phil Spector's Wall of Sound, including the great friend of mine many years back, Hal Blaine, the leader of the Wrecking Crew. Then He Kissed Me. So I said, what was a number one? I tried to give you a few clues there. I said it was a Motown memory by the Contours. That was the song Do You Love Me? I said it was by a group whose lead singer was the same as a town in Dorset. Of course, that's Paul, as in Brian Paul, and the Tremolos doing Do You Love Me? If you got that, give yourselves a nice little pat on the back.

0: voices. Bobby Hatfield, Bill Medley, collectively as the Righteous Brothers. Made number one in America. You're my soul and inspiration. Still to come, the answer to the quiz, but before we get there, let's give you a couple of interviews. First one up here is the founder of Stiff Records. He shared a flat with Jimi Hendrix. That must have been a riot. His name is Dave Robinson, and I was talking to Dave very much about Eric Burdon and the Animals and their experiences, because, of course, Chaz Chandler crossed over as the manager. He was the bass player with the Animals, and he crossed over, ended up as the manager for Slade and Jimi Hendrix. So here's a chat we had, me and Dave. Eric Burdon's voice was really good, but I think he ruined it.
1: Yes, well, it's that kind of Newcastle, you know, the Geordie kind of thing. They were tough boys. If they didn't go down the mine, you could maybe be a boxer, or you could become a musician. And they were fantastic for their day, for their style.
0: Yeah.
1: As you say, Eric's voice, I toured with him a couple of times in the States. And Eric was always good for practical jokes, one of his favorite kind of areas. He loved winding up people. And we managed his tour manager, a guy called Terry McVeigh, who's no longer with us. We managed, he and I managed to wind Eric up. Big time, actually. It was one of the great practical jokes of the thing. We were in an amphitheater in a Santa Barbara, and it was brand new, and they had a U-matic stage. So the stage could go from a normal stage height of about 4 feet, three or four feet. It could go up in the air to 80 feet soundlessly. On hydraulic things, and he could do it fairly swiftly. And it was demonstrated to me early. And I looked at Terry McVeigh, who was the tour manager for Eric at the time, and we both we both ticked it at the same time, because we'd both been on the receiving end of Eric a couple of times.

0: mine.
1: Strobe lights beam

0: San Francisco Night, as done there by Eric Burden and the Animals. Right, just in front of an interview clip with the wonderful Colin Blunstone. Let's give the answer to the quiz. Hopefully you manage to get 3 out of 3. Question number one. Whitney Houston is a famous aunt. Name her. It's Dionne Warwick is her aunt. Question number two. If I mention the songs Good Lovin', Groovin' and People Gotta Be Free, three hits for whom? You could call them the Rascals or the Young Rascals. They changed their name a couple of times. So the Young Rascals or Rascals was the answer there. And question number three, 1969, the 1st of May was a hit for whom? Not the biggest and probably the well-known ones, but Bee Gees did 1st of May, 1969. Young Rascals or Rascals did Good Lovin' and Groovin' and People Gotta Be Free. And Dionne Warwick is the auntie of Whitney Houston. Right, second round interviews, Colin Blunstone of The Zombies. And we're talking very much here about them being young lads and arriving in America. But those days for you were something else. I remember you told me once before about arriving and thought they were there or the crowd were there for the Beatles, but they're actually there for you guys.
1: Well, absolutely. I mean, it took us a bit by surprise, the whole thing of being in America. And actually, you've just reminded me, it was mostly black show at the Brooklyn Fox.
0: Yes.
1: And we had to follow Patti LaBelle, who was sensational.
0: Really?
1: In those days, it was Patti LaBelle and the Bluebells. She had a singing group with her.
0: Yeah.
1: And they brought the house down every show. And then these five little kids from Hertfordshire had to go on and follow the great Patti LaBelle. And we were sort of quivering behind the curtains watching her before we went on. But the people, you know, the audiences were wonderful. And you know, they loved the show. So that was great. But yeah, it was a little, especially the first time we did it, we were a bit concerned.
0: Oh,
1: but you know, you just get on with it, don't you?
0: Yeah.

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1: From Feature Story News in Paris, I'm Ross Cullen. US President Donald Trump is en route to Ankara for the NATO summit, having signalled he is bringing a, quote, gift for Turkish President Recep Tayyip Erdogan, widely understood to relate to lifting the ban on F-35 fighter jet sales to Turkey. The two-day gathering has opened with what is being described as the alliance's most comprehensive defence industry forum to date, as allies face mounting pressure from Washington to convert higher military spending into real capability. William Densler reports from the summit in Ankara.
2: Of course, if we cast our minds back 12 months at the NATO summit in The Hague, Netherlands, NATO allies agreed to boost defence spending from annual GDP of 2% on defence to 5% annually come the year 2035. The big focus here in Ankara is how to turn that defence spending into tangible results.
1: All three host nations for the Men's Football World Cup are out of the competition following the United States' 4-1 loss to Belgium. The US soccer star Florin Balogun was named in the US lineup after FIFA's appeal committee ruled Belgium's challenge to the lifting of his one-match ban was inadmissible. US President Donald Trump confirmed he personally asked FIFA to review the red card that Balogun received in the group stage, while FIFA President Gianni Infantino said the organization's judicial bodies remain independent. But Europe's football governing body UEFA condemned the decision to suspend Balogun's one-match red card ban, calling it unprecedented and questioning FIFA's integrity. Kate Fisher, our reporter in Washington, says the affair has raised broader questions about whether countries with greater political clout will receive preferential treatment from sporting bodies.
3: This is kind of another issue that the American president is trying to interfere in. I think it will also raise questions about what kind of political influence sport will withstand, and whether if the countries with greater political influence will therefore be treated differently from other countries.
1: France's veteran hard-right figurehead Marine Le Pen faces a crucial court ruling on her political future as she awaits the verdict from her appeal trial on Tuesday. The populist leader has been appealing against her 2025 guilty verdict for the misuse of EU funds. Last year, she was banned from running for public office for 5 years, and if the appeals court upholds the ruling, she will not be able to run in next year's presidential election. If that happens, the 30-year-old National Rally Party president, Jordan Bardella, will stand in her place. Their party is on course to win the 2027 presidential election, according to the latest polls. Marine Le Pen has one more legal avenue open to her if she's found guilty, going to France's highest court. But if the court on Tuesday upholds her sentence, she's signalled she's ready to end her legal challenges. That's the latest Feature Story News. This is Ross Cullen in Paris reporting.
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1: Feature story news in London. I'm Ollie Barrett. A French court has upheld an embezzlement conviction for Marine Le Pen, but cleared a path for her to run for president next year. A five-year ban on the hard-right politician from running for public office has been reduced to 15 months. Peter Allen has more from Paris.
2: She was last year found guilty of setting up an illegal financing scheme for her party through the European Parliament. She was an MP for many years, along with her father, the late Jean-Marie Le Pen, and they were said to be at the head of this scheme. And the evidence is that they took around £2.5 million worth of EU funds over around 10 years. The money was taken from Brussels and Strasbourg and diverted to Paris, to National Rally headquarters.
1: US President Donald Trump has landed in Ankara, where Turkish President Recep Tayyip Erdogan greeted him on the tarmac ahead of the two-day NATO summit. The summit opened with the largest NATO defence industry forum in the alliance's history. Secretary General Mark Rutte is pressing allies to dramatically increase weapons production to counter Russia. William Densler reports from Ankara.
3: He says tangible action has already been taken. He says that artillery production by next year will hit around 4 million rounds of ammunition to be produced each year. He says that's nearly double what was able to be produced by NATO allies last year, so significant progress there.
1: 18 people have been injured in Damascus in an explosion close to a hotel where French President Emmanuel Macron was staying. State media says devices were detected by security forces and went off as work started to defuse them. Belgium have beaten the US 4-1 in the FIFA World Cup round of 16, ending the host nation's tournament in emphatic fashion. This amid a controversy over President Donald Trump's personal intervention to overturn striker Florian Balogun's red card suspension. President Trump called FIFA President Gianni Infantino to request a review of the red card issued during the Americans' group stage victory over Bosnia-Herzegovina. Dave Leventhal, senior editor at the US political website Not Us, says most American fans wanted their team to succeed on its own terms.
4: I mean, you saw the play. Everyone did. The red card seemed to be not worthy of a red card. At the same time, too, when you have the president of the United States and officials up to that level of politics getting involved in a matter that that typically would be an internal affair for FIFA to decide, it does call into question, at the very least, whether that was truly an independent decision that was being made. This is something going back to last year when Donald Trump received the FIFA Peace Prize. Gianni Infantino basically cozied up to Donald Trump.
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1: Feature story news in London. I'm Ollie Barrett. A French court has upheld an embezzlement conviction for Marine Le Pen, but cleared a path for her to run for president next year. A five-year ban on the hard-right politician from running for public office has been reduced to 15 months. Peter Allen has more from Paris.
2: She was last year found guilty of setting up an illegal financing scheme for her party through the European Parliament. She was an MP for many years, along with her father, the late Jean-Marie Le Pen, and they were said to be at the head of this scheme. And the evidence is that they took around £2.5 million worth of EU funds over around 10 years. The money was taken from Brussels and Strasbourg and diverted to Paris, to National Rally headquarters.
1: US President Donald Trump has landed in Ankara, where Turkish President Recep Tayyip Erdogan greeted him on the tarmac ahead of the two-day NATO summit. The summit opened with the largest NATO defence industry forum in the alliance's history. Secretary General Mark Rutte is pressing allies to dramatically increase weapons production to counter Russia. William Densler reports from Ankara.
3: He says tangible action has already been taken. He says that artillery production by next year will hit around 4 million rounds of ammunition to be produced each year. He says that's nearly double what was able to be produced by NATO allies last year. So significant progress there.
1: 18 people have been injured in Damascus in an explosion close to a hotel where French President Emmanuel Macron was staying. State media says devices were detected by security forces and went off as work started to defuse them. Belgium have beaten the US 4-1 in the FIFA World Cup round of 16, ending the host nation's tournament in emphatic fashion. This amid a controversy over President Donald Trump's personal intervention to overturn striker Follerin Balogun's red card suspension. President Trump called FIFA President Gianni Infantino to request a review of the red card issued during the Americans' group stage victory over Bosnia-Herzegovina. Dave Leventhal, senior editor at the US political website Not Us, says most American fans wanted their team to succeed on its own terms.
4: I mean, you saw the play. Everyone did. The red card seemed to be not worthy of a red card at the same time, too, when you have the president of the United States and officials up to that level of politics getting involved in a matter that that typically would be an internal affair for FIFA to decide. It does call into question, at the very least, whether that was truly an independent decision that was being made. This is something going back to last year when Donald Trump received the FIFA Peace Prize. Gianni Infantino basically cozied up to Donald Trump.
1: From bureaus worldwide, this is FSN.

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4: Welcome aboard to a brand new experience. Kicked off with the opening cut from Lights Out UFO, Too Hot to Handle. A storming, riptastic opener. Thank you, Carl, for suggesting that that kicks off this week's Free Range radio programme. Hope you're well. Hope you've had a good week since last we were together. And that you're primed and ready for a couple of hours of sounds that will include two tracks from a brand new release featured album. Some of that was at the end of the show. Cracking cover version for you now, too. Couple of tracks back-to-back halfway through the programme that have something in common. And a whole heap of other sounds, old and new. And this is brand new. Actually, it's the second track, so appropriately track two in the programme, from the brand new album by News. The album is The Wow Signal. This is the Night Shift Superstar.

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So we started the programme with track one from an album. That was track two from an album. I'm not playing tracks in order. Well, that could be an interesting programme one of these weeks. Anyway, we'll continue with Having Had Muse with something old before the first of two from this week's featured album. We're going to go to Canada. The band are Tegan and Sarah from their album If It Was You, I Hear.

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1: 2 hours of genre hopping DFM. Damn fine music each week right here on your favourite radio station. They were Tegan and Sarah. I hear noises from their album If It Was You. Time for the first of two from this week's featured album, and it's the debut release from the band Exploring Birdsong, the album Every House We Built. A very interesting piece of work. But of course, don't play stuff on the programme that I don't think is worth sharing, and I don't think you should check out further, because it would be totally pointless. From Exploring Birdsong, first of our two featured album cuts is this one, 42.

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That's new from Hats Off Gentlemen. It's Adequate. Smile, Smile, Smile from their forthcoming album Parallel Lives, which is out in late August. It's also the title track of their new three-track EP. The other two tracks are instrumental tunes which are not on the album, which is always nice when they put stuff out that isn't otherwise available and isn't going to be coming out later. You know what I mean. Okay, having had something brand new, let's go back in time, shall we?

They Might Be Giants, and a little bit of an earworm from the album Apollo 18, If I Wasn't Shy. If I'd been shy, I'd never have met my missus of youtube.com/LizZorabFame. And it's time for this week's tune for Liz from the band Waves. For some reason, I've said this before, W-A-V-V-E-S. No scores in Scrabble for that. Taken from their album Hideaway, they're planting a garden.

Finding a Garden from Waves on the Titus Jennings Experience. Now, in the last week, we heard of the death at the age of 84 of Canadian singer David Clayton Thomas.

Blood, Sweat and Tears with Lucretia McEvil from Blood, Sweat and Tears 3, and then immediately after it, it was Lucretia's Reprise, which happens to follow it on the self-same album. Two tracks back-to-back from Blood, Sweat and Tears, and there'll be a little bit more of David's voice in hour two of the programme. Now, though, from a similar era, actually, to that Blood, Sweat and Tears album, from the album Eli and the 13th Confession, the late, great Laura Nyro on the Poverty Train.

Laura Nyro, Poverty Train, from her album Eli and the 13th Confession. Tyler Jennings with you on your favourite radio station. We're going to go bang up to date again now with a track from The Finishing Touch. It is the new and possibly final album from an artist I saw perform with Pink Floyd and I saw perform with Thin Lizzy, but I've never seen him perform on his own with his band The White Flames, Snowy White. This track, semi-autobiographical, I feel. Musical My Life.

A very rightly acclaimed album was a featured album a couple of weeks ago on the programme, the album Big Modern from the band Goose, that track being pop. Right, time for a tune that you've asked for, Suze. Thank you for getting in touch. TidusRadio@outlook.com on email. She asked for some new pornographers, so from Challengers, here's all the things that go to make heaven and earth. And you'll find out why I picked this track after you hear the next one.

It is a track of which I am particularly fond as well. All the things that go to make heaven and earth from the New Pornographers and their album Challengers. And ahead of those two tracks back to back that have something in common, I thought I'd pick that particular New Pornographers tune, Sue, since you gave me completely free rein, as I'm going to follow it with the title track from the brand new album by The Pretty Reckless, which is not a cover version of the band XTC's tune of the same title. This is Dear God.

The Pretty Reckless, Dear God, title track of their brand new album. Could feature that in Two Songs, One Title one of these weeks, and it's Two Songs, One Title this time as our half-point mini feature here in the programme. The two tunes are both called Hole in the Sky. The second is taken from the album Colour Sound by the Anderson Council, and you'll be unsurprised to hear that the first of these two, Holes in the Sky, is from Black Sabbath and the album Sabotage.

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1: Feature story news in London. I'm Ollie Barrett. A French court has upheld an embezzlement conviction for Marine Le Pen, but cleared a path for her to run for president next year. A five-year ban on the hard-right politician from running for public office has been reduced to 15 months. Peter Allen has more from Paris.
2: She was last year found guilty of setting up an illegal financing scheme for her party through the European Parliament. She was an MP for many years, along with her father, the late Jean-Marie Le Pen, and they were said to be at the head of this scheme. And the evidence is that they took around £2.5 million worth of EU funds over around 10 years. The money was taken from Brussels and Strasbourg and diverted to Paris, to National Rally headquarters.
1: US President Donald Trump has landed in Ankara, where Turkish President Recep Tayyip Erdogan greeted him on the tarmac ahead of the two-day NATO summit. The summit opened with the largest NATO defence industry forum in the alliance's history. Secretary General Mark Rutte is pressing allies to dramatically increase weapons production to counter Russia. William Densler reports from Ankara.
3: He says tangible action has already been taken. He says that artillery production by next year will hit around 4 million rounds of ammunition to be produced each year. He says that's nearly double what was able to be produced by NATO allies last year. So significant progress there.
1: 18 people have been injured in Damascus in an explosion close to a hotel where French President Emmanuel Macron was staying. State media says devices were detected by security forces and went off as work started to defuse them. Belgium have beaten the US 4-1 in the FIFA World Cup round of 16, ending the host nation's tournament in emphatic fashion. This amid a controversy over President Donald Trump's personal intervention to overturn striker Follerin Balogun's red card suspension. President Trump called FIFA President Gianni Infantino to request a review of the red card issued during the Americans' group stage victory over Bosnia-Herzegovina. Dave Leventhal, senior editor at the US political website Not Us, says most American fans wanted their team to succeed on its own terms.
4: I mean, you saw the play. Everyone did. The red card seemed to be not worthy of a red card. At the same time, too, when you have the president of the United States and officials up to that level of politics getting involved in a matter that that typically would be an internal affair for FIFA to decide, it does call into question, at the very least, whether that was truly an independent decision that was being made. This is something going back to last year when Donald Trump received the FIFA Peace Prize. Gianni Infantino basically cozied up to Donald Trump.
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0: The Anderson Council. Oh, hell, what are you doing now?
1: Hey, hipsters! This is the Anderson Council, singing to you about that taste that you'll never get tired of. It

Yes, very good. The Anderson Council and Hole in the Sky with a little bit of strangeness after it. Hey, apparently used to do those commercials quite a lot. And you know why they're called the Anderson Council? Because Pink Floyd were named after Pink Anderson and Floyd Council. So there you go. That was Hole in the Sky from them. Before it, it was Hole in the Sky from Black Sabbath and the Sabotage album. Two songs, one title. Back with you halfway through the experience in a couple of weeks' time. It'll be that was then. This is now the beginning and the end next week. As always, if you have any midpoint mini feature thoughts, do feel free to get in touch. 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We're into hour two of this week's programme, which will include the song without words at the end of the show, cracking cover version for you as well, and a whole heap of other really rather fine sounds. Oh, and the second or two from this week's featured album. Plus, more new music like this from Datura 4. I've got to thank Paul for sending me this album. The album is High on the Lowbrow. Really, really interesting sounds. I thought you might like to hear another Fool's Gate.

Datura 4, they are an Australian band. That's from their brand new album, High on the Lowbrow, and Another Fool's Gate. Having a little bit of a wander through the catalogue this week of Tim Buckley in my collection, and I was listening to the Goodbye and Hello album, which I haven't played for far too long. Thought I'd share this tune with you before the second or two from the featured album, a thing called I Never Asked to Be Your.

0: late and much lamented Tim Buckley, father of the late and much lamented Jeff Buckley. I Never Asked to Be Your Mountain, from his album Goodbye and Hello. From their debut album, the album Every House We Built, here are the band Exploring Birdsong with some cartography.
1: Did

absolutely delightful, really worth checking out. The album is Every House We Built. It's the new debut album from Exploring Birdsong, and that track is Cartography. There'll be a fresh featured album for you in The Experience next week. Now I'm going to mention a gig. If you're into your prog music, there's a festival they have every year.

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1: Let's go back to your childhood, childhood, childhood, childhood, childhood, childhood.

We mentioned Prog for Piet, and I don't normally play the same acts 2 weeks in the row in the program, but obviously that was Prog for Piet because of Neil Peart and his death, and it does raise money for cancer charities. And speaking of people who are no longer with us, of course, David Clayton Thomas, who did, amongst other things, quite a lot of cover versions. So they were rushed with Xanadu, taken from the album A Farewell to Kinks, recorded in Monmouthshire in Wales, you know. And they were the originators of this week's cracking cover version, which was also on the album A Farewell to Kinks. And incidentally, Xanadu have been using that as an opener on their R50 Plus tour as well, if you've been fortunate enough to, and rich enough to be able to go and see them perform that live. Also on that album was Closer to the Heart, which David did on his album Canadiana. It's like Americana, I guess, and it's this week's cracking cover version by way of tribute on the Titus Jennings Experience.

late David Clayton Thomas, his rendition of Rush's Closer to the Heart from his album of Canadian tunes, Canadiana. That's this week's cracking cover version. There'll be a fresh one of those for you in the programme next week. If you do have any in mind that don't sound like carbon copies of the original, feel free to get in touch. Now we're going to go bang up to date with a track from the album that's out in late July from Robin Hitchcock, The Confuser. And despite the weather we've been having here in the UK recently with record-breaking heat waves, there's also been a bit of this.

The final of the new release tunes for this edition of The Experience is from Fury in the Slaughterhouse. That one is Youth is Wasted on the Young from their album Changes. Ahead of this week's Song Without Words, especially for Brian to see us to hear some future heads from their album News and Tributes. We're going to worry about it later.

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4: 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Time for this week's Song Without Words, which is from the album One of These Nights. It's Journey of the Sorcerer from Eagles. I was put in mind of this because, of course, it was also used as the theme tune for The Hitchhiker's Guide to the Galaxy, and I was playing a track called 42 earlier by the band Exploring Birdsong, which made me think of the answer to the overall question of life, the universe and everything. So I'll leave you to ponder that and enjoy this song without words, and until we're together again, please take the very best to carry yourself.
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6: In London, I'm Ollie Barrett. A French court has upheld an embezzlement conviction for Marine Le Pen, but cleared a path for her to run for president next year. A five-year ban on the hard-right politician from running for public office has been reduced to 15 months. Peter Allen has more from Paris.
7: She was last year found guilty of setting up an illegal financing scheme for her party through the European Parliament. She was an MP for many years, along with her father, the late Jean-Marie Le Pen, and they were said to be at the head of this scheme. And the evidence is that they took around £2.5 million worth of EU funds over around 10 years. The money was taken from Brussels and Strasbourg and diverted to Paris, to National Rally headquarters.
6: US President Donald Trump has landed in Ankara, where Turkish President Recep Tayyip Erdogan greeted him on the tarmac ahead of the two-day NATO summit. The summit opened with the largest NATO defence industry forum in the alliance's history. Secretary General Mark Rutte's pressing allies to dramatically increase weapons production to counter Russia. William Densler reports from Ankara.
8: He says tangible action has already been taken. He says that artillery production by next year will hit around 4 million rounds of ammunition to be produced each year. He says that's nearly double what was able to be produced by NATO allies last year. So significant progress there.
6: 18 people have been injured in Damascus in an explosion close to a hotel where French President Emmanuel Macron was staying. State media says devices were detected by security forces and went off as work started to defuse them. Belgium have beaten the US 4-1 in the FIFA World Cup round of 16, ending the host nation's tournament in emphatic fashion. This amid a controversy over President Donald Trump's personal intervention to overturn striker Folarin Balogun's red card suspension. President Trump called FIFA President Gianni Infantino to request a review of the red card issued during the Americans' group stage victory over Bosnia-Herzegovina. Dave Leventhal, senior editor at the US political website Not Us, says most American fans wanted their team to succeed on its own terms.
9: I mean, you saw the play. Everyone did. The red card seemed to be not worthy of a red card. At the same time, too, when you have the president of the United States and officials up to that level of politics getting involved in a matter that that typically would be an internal affair for FIFA to decide, it does call into question, at the very least, whether that was truly an independent decision that was being made. This is something going back to last year when Donald Trump received the FIFA Peace Prize. Gianni Infantino basically cozied up to Donald Trump.
6: From bureaus worldwide, this is FSN.
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another words. Prince from 1986, Girls and Boys. He was at that time still together with The Revolution, and it was from the 8th album that he released, Parade, and it featured the soundtrack of the film Under the Cherry Moon. And yeah, I'm a little bit of a Prince fan, but I never did see Under a Cherry Moon. So it's a drizzling rainy day here in the heart of Holland, so maybe after the show, well, it might be an opportunity to catch up on that movie.

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though this season of her life had been cold, lonely, and tough, though she slipped back into a darkness she had hoped by now to have overcome, she had learned a beautiful lesson as she kissed her girls goodbye and thanked them for getting her out the house. That maybe...

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She must have faith in the seeds that are planted beneath the snow. She must hold on, and she must let go. She'll be all right.

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Some of the tracks, yeah, they are really like a good glass of champagne, and some other tracks are just sleazy, greasy, like those, well, crunchies you sometimes have that you want to have some greasy chicken wings. And we had the collaboration between the German movie music orchestrator Hans Zimmermann and Ray and the Click Clack Symphony. And now I'm gonna play an oldie and a newie, and they are somehow connected. You will hear.

0: Nieuw from Oscar and the Wolf, Losing My Religion and It Sounds Like a Dream. What an amazing work Max Colomby has done. It was the Double Drive Connection. We started with an American rock band, the Collective Soul, and in 2020 they released a vinyl during Record Store Day, and one of the tracks on that vinyl was The One I Love. Oscar and the Wolf recently released Losing My Religion, and if you are a music lover, especially you like R.E.M., then you recognize both songs as it were covers from R.E.M. And Losing My Religion came from 1992, the year that Max Colomby, the moniker Oscar and the Wolf, was born. And for his entire life, Losing My Religion has been his song. We now move to 1982, where Madonna is gonna open her heart in a way she has never done before.
1: Oh,

Madonna and Open Your Heart from 1986. And it was written by Cole and Raffleson, and they wrote it for Cyndi Lauper. But she even did not get to hear the demo, what they were thinking about, as Madonna got wind of it and she already started recording it, altering some lyrics and bassline and made it more of a dance track. And it also nearly became a song from the Temptations, you know, that R&B group. But they heard that Madonna was already recording it and they said, oh no, thank you, we don't want to start working on this song. Hey, it's the total knockout experience. And maybe there are boys living in a better land and the Fontaines DC know all about it. But first, Cat's Eyes and the Chameleon Queen.

mixed with some punk. All done in Ireland, the Fontaines DC. The boys in the back.

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You get something amazing. We've got Tom Rowland from the Chemical Brothers teaming up with the singer-songwriter Aurora Exnes. She's from Norway, and you might know her by her stage name, and that is just her first name, Aurora. She is already making some great music, but together with Tom Rowland, it is magical. It's mysterious. It's Tomorrow.

says it was very mysterious. The music film Tomorrow, Come Closer. And this is the work of Duran Duran and the New Moon on Monday. In the meantime, we have been working here in the TKO studio as we gathered our TKO TARDIS. For a while we did not use it and we thought, hey, instead of doing some double shots, let's travel to the past. And that is up in the next hour. And now, time for a group of second generation Koreans living in America.

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1: From Feature Story News in Washington, I'm Jagruti Dave. US President Donald Trump is in the Turkish capital Ankara for the NATO summit, where alliance members are under pressure to show they are increasing defence spending toward the 5% of GDP target agreed last year. Stuart Smith reports from Ankara.
2: It's been a consistent concern of the president that NATO allies are not pulling their weight. And the Secretary General, Mark Rutte, was trying to show how much progress has already been made. Over $280 billion invested in just over a year, getting closer and closer to some degree of parity with what the United States spends on defence. So that is the main thing that's being talked about today, turning cash into capability and effectively issuing a report card on how the 32 NATO nations are doing when it comes to paying their fair share.
1: Nigel Farage, leader of Reform UK, has resigned as a member of the British Parliament, triggering a by-election in his Clacton-on-Sea constituency, in which he says he'll stand as a candidate. The move comes amid growing scrutiny of Mr. Farage's financial arrangements, specifically allegations that a businessman convicted of wire fraud in the United States provided him with staff and access to a London property before he entered Parliament. Mr. Farage and Reform UK deny any rules were broken. Mr. Farage has framed the by-election as a contest between ordinary voters and what he calls the political establishment. Ollie Barrett reports from London.
3: The pressure has been building and building and building on Nigel Farage, but nonetheless, this announcement from him was something of a surprise. It's also a huge gamble. It is entirely possible that he could lose the upcoming by-election in Clacton. If that were to be the case, it would be a hugely important moment, potentially, for the future of his political career as an individual, but also for the future of Reform UK, the party which he leads and which many see to have effectively been created in his own image.
1: A Paris appeals court has upheld Marine Le Pen's embezzlement conviction, but reduced her sentence, meaning the far-right leader could legally stand in the 2027 French presidential election. Le Pen held a meeting at National Rally headquarters on Tuesday ahead of an expected primetime television announcement about whether she will run despite having to wear an electronic ankle tag. Ross Cullen has more from Paris.
4: The appeals court here in the centre of the French capital. They have changed the sentence. They've reduced the sentence, in fact, giving her 3 years in jail, two of which is suspended and one of which was to be spent wearing an electronic tag. So it means technically she can run, but she may not run and may choose to hand over the reins to her 30-year-old protégé.
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new, as I already told you, that the TKO TARDIS is back in our radio studio, and he will take us to one of those great yesteryears. But now, new music. We already had a singer from Belgium. Now a band from Belgium, Bazaard. They stayed the night in Amsterdam. After another new track, this is Noah Cole.

0: Belgium, Buzzard en de brand new track. Spending the night in Amsterdam, although he is singing that he is just driving around. And that is what life is about. You look ahead and sometimes it's better to don't look back. But what are we gonna do now? We are gonna look back in time as we have our very own TARDIS. Like Doctor Who, this is the TKO TARDIS. And yeah, we never know where we end up. I push the nubs and he is gonna travel back in time to one of those yesteryears. He is in control of the music, so yeah, for the next 20-25 minutes I have no idea what will be happening. So I'm gonna push the button to start up the TARDIS.
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0: Well, it looked like he didn't want to, but we ended up in the yesteryear.
6: 1973.
0: And looking to the list, he found some real classics. Enjoy the music, and a little bit later I will be back with the new.

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1: With the headlines of 1973. US involvement in the Vietnam War ends with the signing of the Paris Peace Accords. And Elvis Presley's concert in Hawaii is the first worldwide telecast by an entertainer. And on April 3rd, the first handheld cellular phone call is made by Martin Cooper in New York. More news of the year 1973. A 71-day standoff between federal authorities and American Indian Movement activists who were occupying the Pine Ridge Reservation at Wounded Knee ends with the surrender of the militants. And on October 8th of 1973, LBC Radio begins broadcasting on FM in London. On October 20th,

smoke on the water. And the TARDIS brought us to the yesteryear of 1973. It all started off with Carly Simon and You're So Vain, with some little help of Mick Jagger, who was doing the lead vocals in the Rolling Stones classic Angie. We had Paul McCartney, Together and Wings, and Live and Let Die, also used in the same David Bowie movie, James Bond movie. And I was totally confused, as we also had David Bowie and Space Oddity. From 1973, we now move to 1992.

of the best covers all time, done by the Belgian singer Alice May. The original is from the Airborne Toxic event. It's called Somewhere Around Midnight. And here the gang just loves it. Another band from Belgium, Cascade van Stralen. And Ik Weet Hoe Het Werkt. And we all started with that wonderful track from Freddie Mercury. What a voice he had. And In My Defense. And in my defense, I need to apologize. Yeah, those 120 minutes, they go so fast. But hey, 7 days from now, we will meet again. Same time, same station. But it will be a brand new experience.

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1: From Feature Story News in Washington, I'm Jagruti Dave. US President Donald Trump is in the Turkish capital Ankara for the NATO summit, where alliance members are under pressure to show they are increasing defence spending toward the 5% of GDP target agreed last year. Stuart Smith reports from Ankara.
2: It's been a consistent concern of the president that NATO allies are not pulling their weight. And the Secretary General, Mark Rutte, was trying to show how much progress has already been made. Over $280 billion invested in just over a year, getting closer and closer to some degree of parity with what the United States spends on defense. So that is the main thing that's being talked about today, turning cash into capability and effectively issuing a report card on how the 32 NATO nations are doing when it comes to paying their fair share.
1: Nigel Farage, leader of Reform UK, has resigned as a member of the British Parliament, triggering a by-election in his Clacton-on-Sea constituency, in which he says he'll stand as a candidate. The move comes amid growing scrutiny of Mr. Farage's financial arrangements, specifically allegations that a businessman convicted of wire fraud in the United States provided him with staff and access to a London property before he entered Parliament. Mr. Farage and Reform UK deny any rules were broken. Mr. Farage has framed the by-election as a contest between ordinary voters and what he calls the political establishment. Ollie Barrett reports from London.
3: The pressure has been building and building and building on Nigel Farage, but nonetheless, this announcement from him was something of a surprise. It's also a huge gamble. It is entirely possible that he could lose the upcoming by-election in Clacton. If that were to be the case, it would be a hugely important moment, potentially, for the future of his political career as an individual, but also for the future of Reform UK, the party which he leads and which many see to have effectively been created in his own image.
1: A Paris appeals court has upheld Marine Le Pen's embezzlement conviction, but reduced her sentence, meaning the far-right leader could legally stand in the 2027 French presidential election. Le Pen held a meeting at National Rally headquarters on Tuesday ahead of an expected primetime television announcement about whether she will run despite having to wear an electronic ankle tag. Ross Cullen has more from Paris.
4: The appeals court here in the centre of the French capital. They have changed the sentence. They've reduced the sentence, in fact, giving her 3 years in jail, two of which is suspended and one of which was to be spent wearing an electronic tag. So it means technically she can run, but she may not run and may choose to hand over the reins to her 30-year-old protégé, Jordan Bardella.
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1: From Feature Story News in Washington, I'm Jagruti Dave. US President Donald Trump is in the Turkish capital Ankara for the NATO summit, where alliance members are under pressure to show they are increasing defence spending toward the 5% of GDP target agreed last year. Stuart Smith reports from Ankara.
2: It's been a consistent concern of the president that NATO allies are not pulling their weight. And the Secretary General, Mark Rutte, was trying to show how much progress has already been made, over $280 billion invested in just over a year, getting closer and closer to some degree of parity with what the United States spends on defence. So that is the main thing that's being talked about today, turning cash into capability and effectively issuing a report card on how the 32 NATO nations are doing when it comes to paying their share.
1: Nigel Farage, leader of Reform UK, has resigned as a member of the British Parliament, triggering a by-election in his Clacton-on-Sea constituency, in which he says he'll stand as a candidate. The move comes amid growing scrutiny of Mr. Farage's financial arrangements, specifically allegations that a businessman convicted of wire fraud in the United States provided him with staff and access to a London property before he entered Parliament. Mr. Farage and Reform UK deny any rules were broken. Mr. Farage has framed the by-election as a contest between ordinary voters and what he calls the political establishment. Ollie Barrett reports from London.
3: The pressure has been building and building and building on Nigel Farage, but nonetheless, this announcement from him was something of a surprise. It's also a huge gamble. It is entirely possible that he could lose the upcoming by-election in Clacton. If that were to be the case, it would be a hugely important moment, potentially, for the future of his political career as an individual, but also for the future of Reform UK, the party which he leads and which many see to have effectively been created in his own image.
1: A Paris appeals court has upheld Marine Le Pen's embezzlement conviction, but reduced her sentence, meaning the far-right leader could legally stand in the 2027 French presidential election. Le Pen held a meeting at National Rally headquarters on Tuesday ahead of an expected primetime television announcement about whether she will run despite having to wear an electronic ankle tag. Ross Cullen has more from Paris.
4: The appeals court here in the centre of the French capital. They have changed the sentence. They've reduced the sentence, in fact, giving her 3 years in jail, two of which is suspended and one of which was to be spent wearing an electronic tag. So it means technically she can run, but she may not run and may choose to hand over the reins to her 30-year-old protégé.
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I wonder if you're lonesome tonight. 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Act one was where we met. 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You read your lines so cleverly and never missed a cue. 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
1: From Feature Story News in Washington, I'm Jagruti Dave. US President Donald Trump is in the Turkish capital Ankara for the NATO summit, where alliance members are under pressure to show they are increasing defence spending toward the 5% of GDP target agreed last year. Stuart Smith reports from Ankara.
2: It's been a consistent concern of the president that NATO allies are not pulling their weight. And the Secretary General, Mark Rutte, was trying to show how much progress has already been made, over $280 billion invested in just over a year, getting closer and closer to some degree of parity with what the United States spends on defence. So that is the main thing that's being talked about today, turning cash into capability and effectively issuing a report card on how the 32 NATO nations are doing when it comes to paying their share.
1: Nigel Farage, leader of Reform UK, has resigned as a member of the British Parliament, triggering a by-election in his Clacton-on-Sea constituency, in which he says he'll stand as a candidate. The move comes amid growing scrutiny of Mr. Farage's financial arrangements, specifically allegations that a businessman convicted of wire fraud in the United States provided him with staff and access to a London property before he entered Parliament. Mr. Farage and Reform UK deny any rules were broken. Ollie Barrett reports from London.
3: The pressure has been building and building and building on Nigel Farage, but nonetheless, this announcement from him was something of a surprise. It's also a huge gamble. It is entirely possible that he could lose the upcoming by-election in Clacton. If that were to be the case, it would be a hugely important moment, potentially, for the future of his political career as an individual, but also for the future of Reform UK, the party which he leads and which many see to have effectively been created in his own image.
1: Marine Le Pen has declared she will run for the French presidency in 2027, hours after a Paris appeals court upheld her conviction for misusing European Union funds, but reduced her sentence. Le Pen says she will challenge the ruling before France's highest court. Ross Cullen reports from Paris.
4: Marine Le Pen can run in the 2027 French presidential election. She can technically run, she can legally run. She won't be contravening any sentence that's been applied to her, but she would have to do so wearing an electronic tag. She has previously said she would not campaign if she had to wear an electronic tag, and so if she stands by what she said previously, she won't be running, and it would be the 30-year-old party president of the National Rally, Jordan Bardella, who would be standing in her place.
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1: From Feature Story News in Washington, I'm Jagruti Dave. US President Donald Trump is in the Turkish capital Ankara for the NATO summit, where alliance members are under pressure to show they are increasing defence spending toward the 5% of GDP target agreed last year. Stuart Smith reports from Ankara.
2: It's been a consistent concern of the president that NATO allies are not pulling their weight. And the Secretary General, Mark Rutte, was trying to show how much progress has already been made, over $280 billion invested in just over a year, getting closer and closer to some degree of parity with what the United States spends on defence. So that is the main thing that's being talked about today, turning cash into capability and effectively issuing a report card on how the 32 NATO nations are doing when it comes to paying their fair share.
1: Nigel Farage, leader of Reform UK, has resigned as a member of the British Parliament, triggering a by-election in his Clacton-on-Sea constituency, in which he says he'll stand as a candidate. The move comes amid growing scrutiny of Mr. Farage's financial arrangements, specifically allegations that a businessman convicted of wire fraud in the United States provided him with staff and access to a London property before he entered Parliament. Mr. Farage and Reform UK deny any rules were broken. Ollie Barrett reports from London.
3: The pressure has been building and building and building on Nigel Farage, but nonetheless, this announcement from him was something of a surprise. It's also a huge gamble. It is entirely possible that he could lose the upcoming by-election in Clacton. If that were to be the case, it would be a hugely important moment, potentially, for the future of his political career as an individual, but also for the future of Reform UK, the party which he leads and which many see to have effectively been created in his own image.
1: Marine Le Pen has declared she will run for the French presidency in 2027, hours after a Paris appeals court upheld her conviction for misusing European Union funds, but reduced her sentence. Le Pen says she will challenge the ruling before France's highest court. Ross Cullen reports from Paris.
4: Marine Le Pen can run in the 2027 French presidential election. She can technically run, she can legally run. She won't be contravening any sentence that's been applied to her, but she would have to do so wearing an electronic tag. She has previously said she would not campaign if she had to wear an electronic tag, and so if she stands by what she said previously, she won't be running, and it would be the 30-year-old party president of the National Rally, Jordan Bardella, who would be standing in her place.
1: From here.
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